0: It's the Greg Beharrell Show. You know, if there's one thing that people are always saying to me, it's, Greg, what's something you want people to know about you? Oh, I'm available for speaking engagements. Or speaking promise rings, if you're not that serious about it. Another thing people are saying to me is, Greg Beharrell, you don't have enough news from Fresno on your radio show. And you're thinking, Greg, why would I care what's going on in Fresno? Well, Fresno is a magical place, as we're about to find out when we listen to another actual clip from the Fresno Television News.
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1: Good looking for butt.
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1: I just want to put a candle in it, man. That's a birthday cake.
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0: 98 Rock. You know, you can call me like this fine person.
1: Hey, I wrote a song for you, but my guitar is in the pawn shop. So can I do it more spoken word?
0: Oh, here we go. Wow, I've never been this excited for spoken words since So I Married an Axe Murderer. Woman, whoa, man. Please go ahead.
1: All right, let me try this. I'm driving, so it's going to be hard. His name is Greg. Greg B. Harrell. For Greg B. Heralding in the new year. And I said Greg. I did not say Daryl. For Daryl B. Harrell would just sound weird. And he's smart and funny and really, really smart and so clever, it's almost MacGyver-y. Like the time he had that chick keep saying Bruce Wayans, as in Batman, and his brother, Keenan Ivory.
0: Wow. Okay, well, that is my new favorite song.
1: Thank you.
0: I think it's going to go number one with a bullet. Then that bullet will come in handy once my shtick has run its course. No. In all seriousness, that was awesome. If this was 2006, you'd have my 99 cents for a ringtone.
1: Thank you. And you're allowed to take the, my poetry or song, if you want to make a song about yourself. You don't have to give me credit or anything. It's okay.
0: No, nothing to worry about there. I couldn't give you credit even if I wanted to, at least according to Visa and MasterCard.
1: Yeah. All right.
2: School's out, grades are in, and the F's. No F's given.
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5: Rumors spreading around in that Texas town. About to check outside the games. And you know what I'm talking about. Just let me know if you wanna go to that home out on the range. They got a lot of nice girls.

It's the Greg B. Harrell Show. Let me tell you something weird about the music industry, specifically when bands go on tour across the world. There's a major cost that no one really thinks about. Foreign currency exchange. Basically, the currency conversion charge that major banks charge to, well, convert money. Does that kind of stuff really add up? Oh, yeah. So if a band does a world tour playing big arenas, maybe some stadiums, they'll rack up $650,000 in currency exchange charges. Whew. Even ATM machines would be like, eh, that's a bit of an unfair upcharge.

0: Dave and Marianne.
1: Brokeback Mountain?
2: Uh-huh.
1: And I was uncomfortable watching it.
2: By uncomfortable, you mean turned on?
1: No.
2: Oh, like your pants got uncomfortable because they were tight?
1: No. It was the first time I'd seen two men getting after it.
2: First time.
0: Afternoons from 2 to 7.

0: It's 98 Rock. I'll tell you something. People dial me, and it's ever so comforting. Saves me from just staring at the wall like I usually do.
1: Yeah.
2: What we need to talk about.
0: Oh, here we go.
2: Okay, so I died.
0: You died?
2: I died, bro.
0: You died. Whew, that is terrifying.
2: No, it wasn't, though, because it's not as terrifying as everybody thinks.
0: Okay, well, what is dying like?
2: Dying is not very scary. You know what's scary?
0: Running out of small talk and the hairdresser's only halfway through the cut?
2: Living.
0: Oh, living. Yeah, no, that was going to be my third guess after clamshell packaging.
2: Clamshell packaging?
0: Yeah, when they sell scissors in that clamshell bubble, and then you're like, well, how am I supposed to get the scissors that I need to get the scissors?
2: Oh, okay.
0: Yep.

0: It's the Greg B. Harrell Show. At Greg B. Harrell on most of the social media. If it's not that, it's at Greg B. Harrell Show. Looking at a picture of yourself is like if a mirror started buffering.
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0: It's the Greg B. Harrell Show. You know, if you're like me, then you also wonder, why are we fine with John coming from Jonathan and Stan coming from Stanley, but find it odd if John came from Johnley or Stan came from Stanathan? But also, if you're like me, you're busy during the afternoon all week long. If that's the case, there's something very important you're missing. All the great TV that's on during the afternoon. Don't worry, I've got your back on this. Here's a sample of what you've missed on afternoon TV.
1: Unless you're a stoner, it's not something you'd see. So here's what you missed on afternoon TV.
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1: Saturday morning, 6 to 10 on Justin Scott and Spiegel's Behind the Curtain. Josh has fallen in love with an ancient German philosopher who might be the most pessimistic person that's ever lived. We had another episode of Name That Coworker. We don't know who the hell we work with, and in this instance, they might not know who they work with. Scott had a big mistake trying to upgrade his car, and we asked you, what is your passion in life? Saturday morning, 6 to 10, Behind the Curtain.

0: She's a butcher with a smile, cut me farther than I've ever been.
1: 98 Rock. So here's the cool thing. You can actually phone this radio show. Yeah, that rectangle in your pocket that you used to text also makes phone calls.
2: Hello?
1: Yes, hello. The telephone, the marquee invention of the modern world. How does it carry our voices to the other end? Sorry, that's a Chicago World's Fair 1893 character that I'm working on. Very niche. Yeah, this is the radio station. Hi.
2: Oh, okay. So, God, this is cool. I mean, just call direct like this. All right.
1: Yep, direct. We can't afford collect. Well, what are you up to?
2: Oh, well, I build model airplanes for a living.
1: You build model airplanes?
2: Yes.
1: Are they swimsuit or high fashion? No. So explain what you mean by model airplanes for all the folks listening.
2: Competition sailplanes. I build them for people all over the world, and we just got back from a big competition in Arizona over the weekend for the United States Team Selects to select the pilots that will be representing the United States at the end of the year.
1: Wow. So when you build the model pilots to fly the airplanes, do they have soulless eyes like Lego people?
2: What?
1: But seriously, that is really cool, building model airplanes professionally.
2: That is cool. It went from a hobby to a job.
1: Oh, yeah? Well, according to the income line on my taxes, I'm doing the opposite.
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It's the Greg B. Harrell Show. I got to tell you, the rise in gas prices is really hitting bands and artists. 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

Kirk and Marianne's bonus round, Sunday morning, 6 to 10. 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

0: 98 Rock, I'll tell you something. People call this radio show because positives and negatives attract. I am, of course, the negative. Hello. No, wait. Why am I still hearing the ringing?
1: Hello?
0: Hi.
1: Hi.
0: You know, I say this as the unofficial fifth non-blonde. What's going on?
1: Not much. How are you?
0: I am happy as a clam and with the same aesthetic.
1: That's kind of sad.
0: Yeah, yeah. Sad has been my gimmick for the last, I don't know, decade or so.
1: A whole decade, huh?
0: Mm-hmm. Time flies. And I also like to think flies time, because it's kind of cute to think of them holding a stopwatch in their little fly hands.

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1: And all.

0: I'll tell you something. The 98 Rock phone lines are more busy than the basement of B. Altman. Marvelous Mrs. Maisel fans would love that. Anywho, we're going to the phones. Well, what is your dream job?
1: Going Broadway and be in musical theater.
0: Oh, excellent choice. I wish I would have gone on Broadway. Can I hear you perform something?
1: Can I sing something from Les Mis?
0: Oh, please do. This is going to be 2460 wonderful.
1: On my own, pretending he's beside me. There. Was that good? Was that okay?
0: Woo! That was awesome. And then, makes some room on the stage.

Thoughts? It's the best review I've ever had. Here we go again. Master of the house, monster and a half, comforter, philosopher to make me laugh, servant to the poor, butler to the

0: around the house.
1: You know, I will say this. For a tortured guy, Jean Valjean sure sang a lot.
2: Yeah.
1: Yeah. So I say we start this off Broadway. I'm thinking Pittsburgh.

0: Justin, Scott, and Spiegel.
1: I don't need you. I don't need this job.
2: Nothing. Look out the window.
3: Just start throwing hundreds at him.
2: Yeah.
1: Yeah.
2: Huh? Yeah. I call these fun coupons.
1: You know what I did with one of these yesterday? I wiped my ass with it.
0: Mornings on 98.

0: is there are very few famous Gregs in the world.
1: That is very true.
0: Like, who is the first famous Greg that comes to mind?
1: Well, I really don't know.
0: Wow. It's a sad state of affairs for us Gregs, isn't it?
1: It really is. It really is.
0: Ugh. This is worse than finding out my full name is Gregory, where the last part sounds like a one-episode SpongeBob ally.
2: Ori!
0: All right, well, let's end this conversation with a little whoa, Greg. 3, 2, 1, whoa, Greg! Okay, just as sad as I thought it'd be.
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We always talk about how vinyl records are up such and such percent in sales and CDs are up this much. Okay, but what are the actual dollar amounts of vinyl and CD sales? 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My goodness, imagine the cost of shelving!

0: Mark and Marianne.
1: Kelly Bell. Craziest thing you ever ate.
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1: Don't.
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0: 98 Rock, phone me. Or flown. That's where you phone while eating flan. Flown.
1: Well, I got arrested once in my early 20s.
0: You were arrested in your early 20s?
1: Yes.
0: Okay, I've got some popcorn here. Go ahead. So what happened?
1: Okay, so I was dressed up as Mad Max Road Warrior.
0: Mad Max Road Warrior?
1: Yeah, but the second one, because that's the better one.
0: Oh, okay. Sounds like your costume could have doubled as Siskel and or Ebert. So you're dressed as Mad Max from the second movie.
1: And, like, we were at this party, and the party got out of hand, so we left. And it was, like, really cold out. We couldn't get in anywhere. Even the McDonald's was, like, at capacity. So we went to this little after-hours place to wait for the bus station to open. And I got raided by the police.
0: A police raid? Woo! And then did they took you downtown?
1: Yeah.
0: Oh, dear.
1: It's okay, like...
0: Well, no, wait a minute, though. With the Mad Max costume, what did your mugshot look like?
1: Okay, so my hair was like a giant mohawk.
0: Wow. How tall was the mohawk? Like, would it make Lord Humongous blush? Wow, how about that? And when your parents found out that you were arrested, were they Mad Max or just disappointed Max?
1: If you could see my face right now, Greg...
0: Is it a face of happiness in response to the speed of my clever and related barb, or is it a face of sadness in regard to my weak play on words?
1: A little bit of both.
0: That's my wheelhouse. Mm-hmm.
1: Like every day, right?
0: I'll say this about Mad Max. If lawyers started shouting, "Witness me!" before bringing out their witness, court would be a lot more fun. And yes, in case you're wondering, at this point, I'm just taking all my Mad Max material and cramming it in there beyond Thunderdome style, hoping it works.

0: 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Why do they build planes that only go one way? Just build them all to be round trippers.
1: School's out, grades are in, and the F's. 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

0: You can call the Greg B. Harrell Show, 888-760-1977. Or just click your heels together while saying, "There's no show like Greg's. There's no show like Greg's. There's no show like Greg's."
1: Reluctantly crouched at the starting line. Engines pumping and thumping in time. The green light flashes. 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Churning

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0: typical 98 Rock doing radio stuff. Oh my gosh, so embarrassing.
1: Hello.
0: Oh, what a hello. I feel like you and I should be animated. Hello.
1: Hey, man, I've been thinking you're the hardest guy to get a hold of.
0: Yeah, I'm tough to get a hold of. That is the trade-off for dressing in all satin. Quite slippery.
1: Hello there, Greg. Greg speaking to Greg.
0: Oh, you're also a Greg. Ooh.
1: Yes, I am. I've been trying to call you for so long, and I finally got through.
0: Two Gregs. This is like the sad version of that Spider-Man meme. So you've lived life as a Greg, so you know my pain.
1: Oh, I do. Trust me. I live it every day.
0: Ugh, it's the worst feeling, isn't it? Having to frugally repeat that second G when signing your name?
1: Right. Getting called Craig or Gray or, you know.
0: You know, because of my last name, I get Gregby, like I'm a supporting character in a Dickens novel.
1: Gregby, I like that.

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1: Saturday morning, 6 to 10 on Justin Scott and Spiegel's Behind the Curtain. Josh has fallen in love with an ancient German philosopher who might be the most pessimistic person that's ever lived. We had another episode of Name That Coworker. We don't know who the hell we work with, and in this instance, they might not know who they work with. Scott had a big mistake trying to upgrade his car, and we asked you, what is your passion in life? Saturday morning, 6 to 10, Behind the Curtain.

0: It's the Greg B. Harrell Show. Okay, so last hour we talked about how we buy roughly $1 billion worth of new vinyl records every year and about $600 million in new CDs. All right, well, let's complete the trifecta. How much money do we spend on new cassettes every year? Well, it's a lot less, but still pretty impressive. Roughly $3 to $4 million. Wow, it's more than I thought.
1: And also good for the pencil industry.
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0: It's 98 Rock. Bloop, bloop, bloop. Yeah, sometimes I make noises to hide my deep-rooted insecurities.
1: Oh, we're going to the phones is what we're doing.
0: So everyone has a hidden talent. Well, what's yours?
2: I was a chef for 20 years.
0: Wow. 20 years as a chef. That is quite a run.
2: Yes, it is.
0: I can't imagine how many times you've had to say, corner. What was your specialty dish?
2: Sushi.
0: Sushi chef. Wow. The precision. So impressive. Okay. So what is the secret to great sushi?
2: Perfect rice.
0: Perfect rice. Okay. And then halfway through, do we discover that it only appears to be perfect rice, but actually deals with a difficult home life that only endears it more to the audience? Sushi chef. Wow. Yeah, I mean, you're the only person who won't come off creepy by writing in your resume that you love it raw.
2: I love it raw.
0: Yeah, sorry. I love low-hanging fruit and low-hanging sushi. Pass me the cucumber rolls.

Kirk and Marianne's bonus round, Sunday morning, 6 to 10. Hey, wipe that smile on your face. 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And your, well, I'll never come here again moment, all that, and a bunch more. Sunday morning, 6 to 10, it's Kirk and Marianne's bonus round on 98 Rock.

It's the Greg B. Harrell Show. I'm going to write my mental diary in moments. If you've never heard that before, a mental diary thought is the kind of thing where if you said it out loud, people would be like, what? That's what you think about? You can tell me that stuff. It's fine. In fact, here is a mental diary thought I had not moments ago. The story of my life really does need a proofreader.

0: 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All you can eat works in any order. Eat all you can eat all, can you eat all? In the Yoda version, eat, can you all? I like to close every show by writing a little something in my diary. So here we go. Dear Diary, Greg B. Harrell here. People make fun of you if you laugh at your own jokes, but supervillains do this all the time, and they're running an entire evil company. 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
1: Saturday morning, 6 to 10 on Justin Scott and Spiegel's Behind the Curtain. Josh has fallen in love with an ancient German philosopher who might be the most pessimistic person that's ever lived. We had another episode of Name That Coworker. We don't know who the hell we work with, and in this instance, they might not know who they work with. 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

Kirk and Marianne's bonus round, Sunday morning, 6 to 10. Hey, wipe that smile on your face. This time around, we talked all about the cruise experience, the good, the bad, the poop cruise, and also the times a camera saved you. 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Sunday morning, 6 to 10, it's Kirk and Marianne's bonus round on 98 Rock. I did it!

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0: 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School's out, grades are in, and the F's. 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
1: Saturday morning, 6 to 10 on Justin Scott and Spiegel's Behind the Curtain. Josh has fallen in love with an ancient German philosopher who might be the most pessimistic person that's ever lived. We had another episode of Name That Coworker. 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Saturday morning, 6 to 10, Behind the Curtain.

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Kirk and Marianne's bonus round, Sunday morning, 6 to 10. 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All that and a bunch more. 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It's Kirk and Marianne's bonus round on 98 Rock.

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3: 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Everybody or just the bride and groom?
2: Oh, just the bride and groom.
3: Oh, wow.
2: Yeah, everybody else. They left.
3: They didn't want to watch that part.
2: They didn't want to see that part.
3: And now, everyone, please gather for the bride and groom's first skinny dip.
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0: Kirk and Marianne's bonus round, Sunday morning, 6 to 10. 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And your, well, I'll never come here again moment. All that and a bunch more. Sunday morning, 6 to 10. It's Kirk and Marianne's bonus round on 98 Rock. School's out. Grades are in and the F's. No F's given.
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2: I felt bad for the dude. Scott's been looking forward to getting this beautiful new steering wheel for his beloved baby, the S2000 Honda that he cherishes. And he goes to Cars and Coffee. He sees a bunch of guys doing mods and some updates to their cars. And I think he wanted to get on the action a little bit. Saw a new steering wheel that he liked. So listen to this saga. He orders the thing. He doesn't know where it's at, or he does, but it's taking forever for the damn thing to arrive. It finally shows up from some far eastern country. He gets it here. He gets the thing installed. He doesn't like the way it feels. He drives around. It's got an odd grip or steering or something to it. He doesn't like it. So he goes to take the thing off and maybe readjust it. And wouldn't you know it, he breaks something, disassembles something by accident in his steering column. The spring pops forth. And he said in that moment, he felt sick to his stomach. That's why we opened the phone lines about something that you tried to do, tried to fix, tried to repair. We got a lot of people in saying that they tried to fix something, DIY something. In Scott's case, you know, they rushed something and they messed it up. I can't remember the exact details, but there was a guy who said that he worked in plumbing and I guess he had an apprentice and the apprentice was rushing. And I guess I don't know much in the way of plumbing, but, you know, water's going to move where water wants to go through the pipes that it's allowed to go through. And he said that this kid was moments away from turning on the plumbing in this building they were working on. And he stopped him at the last second because there was this one pipe somewhere that wasn't capped off. It wasn't sealed up. The guy, his apprentice, was rushing the job. Had he turned it on, he would have flooded some brand new 4-story building or something like that. And that would have made him sick to his stomach. He said he felt nauseous at just the possibility of what could have happened. So Scott told us his story. We opened up the phone lines. Scott had an issue with his car. It made him sick to his stomach on Behind the Curtain.
3: I don't know how people do it. I don't know how people with, like, boats. A boat's the big one. Break out another thousand, they say it stands for.
4: Yeah.
3: And you just, like, sink money into things. And motorcycles and whatever else have you. Like, I have a little Honda that I've been working on. And I get that this is a very, very, like, first world problem. The thing is, I screwed up. So that's why, like, I know I made a mistake. So it's, like, eating at me.
2: Yeah. There's no one for you to point at.
3: No, right. Just, like, point the fingers at myself. So anyway, I bought, like, a new steering wheel. So I was like, all right, this is going to be cool. The old one's 20 years old, and I was just like, let me try something new. You see all these cool steering wheels. So I buy a steering wheel, and then it comes from China. It takes like a month to get here. It finally shows up.
2: China.
3: It's raining out like over the weekend, so I'm like, when am I going to work on this thing? I don't have a garage, blah, blah, blah. So I just start working on it on like Saturday, taking my time slowly. Watched a ton of YouTube videos. I knew exactly what I was doing.
2: Yeah.
3: Installation went fine. It went in.
2: Okay.
3: It's perfect. There's photos of it. And then I like start to, I didn't really get a chance to drive it because it was like just nasty out and I had my daughter and I'm just, so then finally like yesterday I go and start to take it for a drive. A, I don't like the steering wheel.
2: So you don't feel good?
3: I don't like the feel of it. It's not right. So then I'm like, maybe I just need to get used to it. And the more I think about it, I'm like, I don't like it. And then I'm driving around and it's like a little bit loose. So I like text my buddy who works at GT Performance. Shout out Igor and Gennady. They're awesome. And he's like, you sure you tightened it? He's like, you really, really got to tighten it. So I go home and I start to take it apart again. And I'm just, it's basically just fitment. I'm just trying to get it to fit right. Yeah. You know what I mean? Be straight. You just want to, you got to like tweak things. So I'd done that and then I, you know, go for a drive and then I come back. And I'm getting, like, impatient. You ever get impatient or you just
2: start to rush?
3: You start to rush. And I'm like, I just want this to be done.
4: Yeah.
3: And there's these few wires that I'm supposed to unplug every single time. And I'm like, well, I don't really need to unplug these. I'll just do this gently.
4: Oh, no.
3: And I pull and ba-boom, the whole thing just explodes. Because in your steering wheel, there's a thing called the clock spring.
4: Yeah.
3: You can see it on my Instagram. It's like this wound up thing. And basically what that is, they're wires that are in there. You know how you have controls on your steering wheel?
2: Yeah.
3: And you can still turn your steering wheel and it doesn't get all twisted up.
2: Yeah.
3: That basically is the electrical connections that allow you to like spin your wheel. So I pull the freaking wheel off and now the clock spring explodes. And I just wanted to throw up.
2: I literally wanted to throw up.
3: And because I knew I did it. I'm like, you're an idiot. You rushed. You should have unplugged all these things. And you were just trying to, you know, cut a corner because you're sick of doing all the little fitment. And now here I am and more hundreds of dollars out the window.
2: Oh.
3: My car is sitting in the driveway. It's never been like, I don't know. This is the other thing. I don't know how people have like project cars or something that they work on for. Like the fact that I can't, that this car is going to be like laid up for like a week makes me sick. The fact that I did it to myself makes me sick. The fact that I have to spend more money makes me sick. The fact that I don't like the steering wheel makes me sick. This whole thing sucks. It's like the worst thing ever.
2: Man.
4: The clock spring, just for clarity, I'm thinking it's within the steering wheel. No, this is part of the car.
3: It's
4: like part of that, the whole housing.
3: Yeah, but it just kind of bolts on. It just kind of bolts on and snaps
4: in. You got to wait for a new one.
3: Oh, yeah, I had to order a new part. So then I got to wait for the new part. Then I got to figure out how to put that new part in. Then I got to figure out what I'm going to do with the steering wheel that I don't like. Like something that should have been fun and exciting has just been, A, it was the anticipation of the steering wheel getting there. And then once it got there, I was like, I don't know. And then I put it on and I'm driving. I'm like, I don't like this. And now I got to try and sell that.
5: It's a ton of work to get back to the exact same point you started from.
3: Well, no, I'm in a hole.
5: Sucks.
3: I'm going to be in a freaking hole now. Like a hole because I got to spend more money on parts. And then if I want to buy a new wheel or just go back to my old one, I still have the old one. But listen, and I know this is a you know, like I said, there's probably people being like, stop belly aching, but it's just one of those things. We've all been there.
2: No, you remember.
3: And even my mom saw like the Instagram text and she calls me like, are you all right? Like, I know you're upset. Don't be upset. Like, I was really upset yesterday. I was really upset. And I'm still upset today, but I just, and even the guy, Igor from GT Performance, he's like, dude, it's fixable. Don't like beat yourself up too bad.
2: That's not that big a deal in the scheme of things.
3: People actually wrote me back and they're like, because a steering wheel swap is not an unusual thing to do.
2: Sure.
3: People have, they wrote me, they're like, yeah, I did the same thing to my clock spring. Don't worry about it. Like, apparently it's, they're so fragile and it happens, but I was cutting corners and I did it. And I feel like such an idiot.
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1: Different colored towels can be your butt towel and your face towel. 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
2: I hate when you wash your towels and you forget and you get in the shower and then you're looking for your towel and like, oh no!
1: Honey, will you bring my butt towel in?
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1: I felt such a kinship with you in this next break here because, well, it's well documented that I'm dumb. And sometimes dumb people get hurt. And you get hurt doing some of the dumbest stuff. Tearing a shoulder muscle, reaching for a wallet, bending over to tie your shoe, and cracking your head on a kitchen counter. We opened up the phone lines to the dumb ways you've hurt yourself. And I don't think this was any more prevalent in the era of the late 90s, early 2000s. In the CKY era, the Jackass era, the Big Brother Skate magazine, where Bam and Johnny Knoxville got their start, for doing something stupid and getting wrecked while doing it. What's the old adage? If you're going to be dumb, you got to be tough. And the amount of lacerations, burns, electrocutions we heard about during this via the callers, via the text, via the tweets, the DMs. My God, all of you, one point or another, every woman I know apparently has completely cooked the flesh off of her bones with a piping hot curling iron. Scott tells the story again about absolutely burning his gazentagazoid after touching his downstairs with jalapeno oil covered fingertips and the measures that he took to end the pain. Pain so badly, he said he couldn't even hear himself think. We opened up the phone lines, read your text. You did not disappoint about the dumb ways you hurt yourself on Behind the Curtain. How'd you hurt yourself? Something dumb. The dumb way you hurt yourself. Remember, I burnt my hand on a space heater. It was in a hotel. It was one of the ones that's above the door.
2: Yeah.
1: And I don't know why I thought I was stepping out into like a collegiate final. I don't know why I thought that I was being scouted by Coach Gary, but I decided to leave the hotel room to go out to go do whatever stupid comedy show and decided to jump up and do the,
2: yeah.
1: Let me just hit the door frame. Let's go get this, fellas. Woo! And just tapped a scalding hot heater. And I mean, grill marks across my finger and had to sit there and just run them underneath cold water and then wrap them. And then all but keep them in my pocket for 30 minutes of a feature set for Chad Daniels. Sorry, Chad. Stupid way I hurt myself. I just tapped a heater like an a-hole. We got tons of calls. Let's get to them. Let's talk to Jim. Jim, how'd you hurt yourself stupidly?
3: Hey, guys. It's Jim Meyer, your old pal.
1: Jim! Hey! The gatekeeper of Maryland tourism, a comedy icon, and a friend.
3: Oh, it's so good. So, I know you guys think of me as a man who makes nothing but great decisions.
1: All I've ever known you to do.
3: Yeah. And I've done dumb things and hurt myself worse than this. And I've done dumber things where I should have gotten hurt, but somehow didn't. But the dumbest hurt I ever... So, I was a young man in college, living in the swamps of Southern Maryland. And I was taking a shower, naked, wet, glistening, and listening to Pacho Banton reggae.
4: So specific.
3: The guy who's saying, I do not sniff the coke, I only smoke.
1: Okay.
3: Sensimia. And I had smoked what I thought was oregano, but someone had tricked me.
1: Mm.
3: And it was not oregano. So I was dancing, I was doing that in the shower, and I'm doing a foot slidey dance. It was really fun. And I realized if I were to soap up my feet, I could slip and slide more gracefully in the shower.
4: Sure, and makes sense.
3: I realized this was a mistake right as I tore through the shower curtain and my head was about a quarter inch from the sink. And then I didn't remember anything.
1: Cracked your head.
5: And then things went dark.
3: Yeah, and then I woke maybe 5 to 10 minutes later. It was two tracks.
1: Knocked yourself out.
3: And like when the stars stopped spinning, I was laughing as much as I was throbbing.
1: Oh my
4: God, Jim could have died.
1: I'm putting Jim on hold. Kobe, do me a favor. Jim's on hold. Jim's an old friend. He's someone that I want to reconnect with. The guy's an amazing writer. He's as Maryland gets. He's the pride of Baltimore. I would love to continue to talk to Jim. Maybe grab him up here for something. He's always good for an interview. We got so many calls. Let's get to Shimmers. We talked about seeing Shimmers, our old pal Shimmers. Morning, bud.
6: Good morning, guys.
1: Oh,
5: you're a swinger, right?
6: How'd you know?
1: We interviewed you.
6: I told you. You're lucky. You guys are lucky I'm still on this call, because as soon as, A, you put me on hold listening to Val's voice.
1: Hey, Shimmers, stand down, Shimmers.
5: Stand down. Let me ask you a question, Shimmers.
6: But hold on. She still said that there's celebrities gone wild in New York, so I'm on my way.
2: There you go. Now, you're a swinger, and you're married, right?
6: How did you know? Yes, sir.
7: What do you mean? We've had you up here. Stop saying, how did I know? We know you, all right?
6: That's what I'm saying.
7: Listen, I have a very direct question for you. When was the last time you had sex with a woman other than your wife?
6: Maybe. Well, she just got out of her post-op because she had a mommy makeover about 9 months
7: okay.
6: ago. So, a couple months.
7: Okay.
6: Good months.
7: Still.
2: I feel like swingers are just like every weekend.
6: Oh, no. We're more about the community and the environment and the people.
1: Yeah, you seem to be like the P.T. Barnum. I remember when, during the interview, he like kind of sets up the things and sort of Sherpas people through the experiment. Every now and then, when you get a moment to breathe, you and the wife will hop into a big pile.
2: All right, let me ask you this. When was the last time you watched other people have sex?
6: Saturday.
2: What was that? Where was that? Was that the club?
6: It was in an undisclosed location that we normally like to visit on a regular basis.
2: Nice. So. And how was it? Entertaining?
6: It was a great weekend. I mean, we had a lot of great friends come out.
2: But I mean, the specific thing that you're talking about, watching those people, was it entertaining watching them have sex?
6: Oh, it's always entertaining. It's like, you know, watching a different version of sometimes a scary movie, sometimes it's a comedy.
1: Sometimes it's a rom-com. Sometimes it's a documentary.
2: Yeah, you point and laugh sometimes.
1: Yeah. That's hilarious.
2: All right, you hurt yourself on a stripper pole.
6: All right, well, the first part is it's like Post Malone, I had some help. I didn't do this all alone, you know, so. But we used to host an event once a quarter in North Carolina pre-COVID. And we're hosting an event down there, and there's a stripper pole located dead in the middle of this facility. Of course, everybody's always used to the ladies getting up and, you know, putting on a show, or those things. But the guys were like, you know, let's go for it. Let's put on this show.
2: That's right.
6: Well, my wife and a bunch of the wives are sitting on the couch about maybe 20 feet away from it, 25 feet. You know, we're all running and we're slinging around this thing. Mm-hmm. And, of course, the older poles versus the newer ones, they have those bearings and spin. So this young guy decided to take off running from a half the room and go for this spin and ripped the pole out of the ceiling. Well, if you know anything about its mechanics, at the top of these poles is a massive stainless steel plate that's in the upper weight that secures to the upper. That frisbeed across the room and hit my wife dead in the forehead.
1: What? Oh, no.
6: Dead in the forehead.
1: Did it blow her skin shimmers, open?
6: Oh, it looked like The Shining. And if you know anything about a boxer cut, it is squirting.
1: Poor Mrs. Shimmers.
2: She's just over there trying to watch a couple dudes playing a stripper pole.
6: It was horrible. But the comedy point to this whole thing is that I had three levels of first response type there. I had an army medic, I had a paramedic lieutenant, and I had a chiropractor. So everybody, of course, is just pouncing on her.
2: Oh, hello there.
6: The chiropractor's like, she looks fine. Put her down.
1: See,
6: she'll
1: be okay.
6: What the hell
1: is the chiropractor going to do? You can't, like, crack her forehead back together.
6: I don't know. He was just one of the members that was there.
2: I just found a photo of you, Shimmers, when you're in studio.
1: I love the jacket.
2: Was killer, and there's your wife. Look at her.
1: If you ever want to have a laugh, Shimmers, we're going to jump to one more call after you, pal, real quick. Watch just YouTube compilations of pole dance class fails. And it's just women that need a dental surgeon after doing the twirl around the top and then wham and just explode their mouth on the hardwood floor below. It's not all you gliding around that thing looking like Dita Von Teese in her prime. There's a couple of ladies up there. I'm like, oh, you kind of look like Terrell Suggs, and then hit the ground. Thank you, Shimmers. Let's do one more here before we jump. Jay's been very patient. Jay, good morning.
8: Hey, good morning, guys. How you guys doing?
1: There's a lot going on here. I'm seeing hash. I'm seeing moshing. What's happening?
8: So I actually had two, but the one's way more stupid. I know you guys probably got to go soon.
1: Okay.
8: So I smoke dabs, and I don't know if you're familiar, but to clean the dab pipe out, it builds up resin inside of it. You use rubbing alcohol to break it down. And actually, you can keep using the same rubbing alcohol, and it just kind of keeps getting more and more potent. And eventually you want to evaporate that stuff out, and it turns into this stuff called Reclaim, which you can put into edibles.
2: Damn, you're reclaiming your hash residue. You're hardcore, bro.
1: Chunky.
8: I've been dabbing for like back before they even had the stuff to do it in the stores. You had to buy it like from California. But anyway, so in my infinite wisdom, I'm thinking, oh, I'm going to speed this process up. It's in a mason jar. The mason jar has got a handle on it, not thinking, you know, quality or anything. So I started heating it up a little bit with my blowtorch underneath
2: it. Oh, no.
8: You know, just like anybody would.
2: Uh-huh.
8: Probably went about 10 seconds, and, yep, it exploded, and it shot soupy, sticky 99% rubbing alcohol all over my top half and down my right arm.
1: Oh, I had to burn. The hell's like almost like,
2: yeah, that's like napalm.
1: Napalm, yeah.
8: Yeah, sure was.
2: Oh, yep. Yeah, gelatinous fire.
1: God. I hear.
2: That's what you get for being a stoner and getting high.
1: Yeah, go to church, okay? Get yourself some God.
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1: Monday morning on Justin Scott and Spiegel. It's a Misconnection Monday. We'll have a laugh at some of the perverts on Craigslist. I'll recap taking my boy Gavin shooting some clays at the point at Pintail. Did anybody pop those clays out of the sky, or did we place the shotgun too close to our face and break our orbital bones? We want to hear about the first time you got drunk, and do you have any tattoos you needed to get covered up? That divorce, that symbol, that something, you needed to get it hidden. Monday on Justin Scott and Spiegel.

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2: Who do you know in your life that disappeared? In this break coming up, we really didn't get into the origin of the break. See, we like to give you a little context as to why we're talking about stuff. Say we're discussing some topic we got an idea about because of Josh Spiegel's news. Maybe Scott said something interesting and I latched onto it and said, man, we should spend more time on that tomorrow. This one came from a Baltimore area legend, a guy infamous for stacking them deep and selling them cheap. Scotty Donahue actually passed away earlier this year, not that long ago, and he was one of those guys we sort of wondered whatever became of him. The guy was a fixture around here. The old morning show, Mickey and Amelia used to have him on all the time. I'd see him over at Hard Yacht. He came to some comedy shows. He was a bigger-than-life personality. And then he just sort of faded off into the distance, enjoyed his retirement, I guess. But it got me thinking, he was one of those people I always wondered what became of them. So he opened up the phone lines and heard from you. I'm not sure if the callers quite got it, because I was trying to hear like some cold case people. I'm not sure what happened to my dad. He ran out for milk and never returned. My wife, she ran off with the groundskeeper and she's in the wind somewhere. We did get some calls from some people that were able to track some folks down. I wanted to hear some more from people that were wondering what the hell became of this person or that person. But nonetheless, we talked to you and amongst ourselves about who in your life disappeared on Behind the Curtain. What became of that one mystery person? They disappeared. Maybe an ex-boyfriend, girlfriend, coworker, kid you grew up next door. Could be a family member. That just disappeared. Who was the person? Oh, God, was it out of Spiegs Entertainment? Damn it. Who was it that had an accountant that just stole all kinds of money and is in the wind? Kobe, does this ring a bell to you? Somebody in music or entertainment?
3: I want to say Mariah Carey.
2: Is it Mariah Carey? Someone that's got an accountant, they think that they have, like, fled to East Africa or something like that. They don't know where the hell they're at. I mean, they found all the books had been cooked. Someone's been skimming. Son of a bitch. It's someone we know the name of. But they have disappeared. And they disappeared for a reason. Because their ass got caught with their fingers in the financial cookie jar. And they gone.
4: They gone.
2: 410-338-1098. Let's go to Kel, who's been very patiently holding. Kel, good morning.
5: Hey, morning, fellas. How you guys doing?
2: How you doing, Kel?
5: Yeah, so my family is from Mexico, and they would take in people who would be fresh crossing the border into their homes, you know, to get their footing in. And my uncle took in a guy, I believe he was from Jalisco, and he was really cool people. I knew him from when I was, like, 11, and the last time I saw him was when I was 14 years old.
2: Yeah.
5: One day, randomly, I asked my mom, hey, whatever became of him? And she tells me, oh, yeah, like, he went back to Mexico that same year that you last saw him, and within the year, he died of an overdose.
2: Oh, God.
5: Yeah.
2: What a bummer of an ending.
5: Yeah, and I was like, damn, he was really cool. He introduced me to a lot of, like, Mexican rock and techno music. I was really worried about my baby cousin because my cousin was about 4 or 5 years old at the time, and he would hang out with him all the time.
2: Oh.
5: And my uncle didn't tell him until he turned 19.
2: Damn. So this guy was kind of like a little de facto family member, sort of an adopted uncle, disappears, mm-hmm. and you come to find out that his vices got the better of him. Damn, that's a bummer, dude. I'm sorry to hear about that.
4: Sad ending.
2: Yeah. You got good people in that family trying to give some people some asylum in Los Estados Unidos. Yeah, and as I said, as we get older, we always kind of make fun of our parents, rightfully so, that every time we talk to them, we're like, you hear who's sick, you hear who's dead, you hear who's dying, and we have got one toe out of 10 in that world now, as men fast approaching, you know, basically the middle of life, when you come to find out, like, some guy that you used to do, you know, kickflips with out behind the Foods RN in Pinefield, oh, he's gone. Like, there's a guy named Frank Bewley. If anybody knows what ever happened to Bewley, I love Bewley. Frank Bewley. He was one of the funniest effing people I ever skated with. And I don't know where the guy got off to. Let's go to Ron, line three. Ron, good morning.
4: Good morning. How are you doing?
2: What are you doing, buddy?
4: I'm heading to work right now. I was listening to you guys every morning. I work for Amazon.
2: God bless you, Ron.
4: I want to talk about this beautiful girl in high school. She's way out of my league.
2: Okay.
4: And, I mean, we would say hi through the hallway, that's about it. But then I moved to Indiana, moved back to Maryland, and through the power of Facebook, we reconnected, and we've been dating for about 8 or 9 years now.
2: Damn, so you lost track of each other, social media. You found her, and now you're back together?
4: 8 or 9 years. I mean, she's, like I said, way out of my league, and then 8 or 9 years later.
2: Ah, suddenly she's not outside of your league anymore. Suddenly
6: where
2: that.
6: So you live here? She lives here? Where does she live?
4: She lives in Perry Hall.
6: Oh, okay. Perfect.
4: And I live far from Nottingham.
6: Look at that, huh?
4: Yeah.
7: Yeah, it's both in Baltimore County.
2: They're both Baltimore County. You're completely correct.
7: That's correct.
2: It is funny seeing, like, the girl that used to be the dime in high school. Yeah. Or the guy that used to be the Ryan Gosling of whatever your high school was. And then you get to see him now with a little dust on him. That's right. Thank you, Kobe. Nick Cannon. Nick Cannon's accountant is missing. They found out. Yeah, that's right. Nick Cannon. How much did he say he stole?
7: He stole $2 million, then went to Uganda.
2: Yeah, his ass is in Uganda right now. Or I'm assuming, God bless the good people of Uganda, but I'm guessing $2 million does the work of 10 over there. So good luck extraditing him. He's in the wind.
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Kirk and Marianne's bonus round, Sunday morning, 6 to 10. 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And your, well, I'll never come here again moment. All that and a bunch more. Sunday morning, 6 to 10. It's Kirk and Marianne's bonus round on 98 Rock.

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1: The saga of the hemorrhoid begins. You'll hear in this next break coming up, Scott deals with a hemi. A hemi! You got a hemi in that thing, and by that thing, I mean that ass, and by that ass, I mean a full-blown hemorrhoid. And it's so uncomfortable, it gets to the point where he needs medicine, not just from the store, from Spiegel. He needs it immediately. Now, usually I'm Johnny Medicine over here, okay? I'm Chrissy CVS. I'm Wally Walgreens. I got a bag full of stuff because of my sickly self. But Spiegs happens to keep Preparation H with him. And why does he keep Preparation H with him? Not for hemorrhoids. You'll hear why coming up. If you've ever had to be on camera, you'll understand why. But thank God he gives Scott a little bit of that cream. I guess he got back there at some point during the show. And we got an update a little bit later on in that week. Friday, there was a follow-up. But yeah, the hemorrhoid sucks. I talk about having one when I drove cross-country. I know women deal with them when they give birth. I know power lifters have to deal with the damn things. And I know that you could have some inside, outside. I'll say it again because I say in this break, don't ever, ever, ever try and pop one. It is not a pimple. It is not a blister. It is nothing that you can do that to. If you've got to get the thing removed, get a little witch hazel first and then head into a doctor and they'll properly remove it, which from what I understand is also a nightmare. Scott got himself a big old butt grape and we talked about it on Behind the Curtain.
2: I don't want to interrupt Josh, but his ears might perk up when he hears my question for you.
3: Oh, nice.
2: You have your backpack with you?
3: Yeah, I do.
2: You got your medical compartment?
3: Oh, yeah. Oh, I got my mobile CVS. What do you need? Plan B? Propofol?
2: No.
3: Eye drops?
2: No. Keep going.
3: What else we got? I got... What else we have in here?
4: Prep.
3: Prep! Jesus, Kobe. Prep. What do I got?
2: I want to get that HIV.
3: I got vocal zones.
2: No.
3: No. I got Band-Aids.
2: No.
3: I got your standard basic lozenges, but they're not.
2: No.
3: Tylenol PM.
2: No, you're in the wrong end of the body.
3: I take those when I drive.
2: Okay. Head further south in the body.
3: Jeez. Any Preparation H, anything? You got
1: hemorrhoid? Yes.
3: Hemorrhoid!
1: Yes.
3: No, but I do have chapstick.
1: Wait, you don't have Preparation H?
3: Not in my bag, no. No Preparation H.
2: Dude, I developed a hemorrhoid yesterday.
4: I have Preparation H.
1: Here with you?
4: You need it?
1: How am I going to use your Preparation H?
4: It's not. You can have it. I use it because I once.
2: Oh, do you put it under your eyes?
4: Yeah. When we go on TV, it's supposed to make your eyes look.
2: Oh, fresh. It does. That's
1: yeah, it
2: exactly
1: brings them
2: right.
1: down.
2: Yeah. Reduces swelling. If you have it, I'll yes. take it because your boy has a painful. I've never had one so painful before.
1: They're annoying.
2: It's kind of, I haven't really done any exploration, but I think it's kind of in an area where it's like, it's getting manipulated a lot.
1: Internal, external?
2: It's kind of like, I think it's like half and half, and that's why it's so like painful.
1: The kind you have, Speaks, the Preparation H, is it cream? It's the cream?
2: Yeah, it's okay. Yeah, I like the cream.
1: Yeah. Got it.
2: Nice, I don't like that gel.
4: Nice and gooey.
2: Yeah. You want to apply it for me or no?
4: No.
2: Okay.
4: No.
1: Got a big news day ahead. If he wasn't so busy preparing 100 unique segments per month, he would apply it.
2: I guess I had a more labored bowel movement. I don't know. I didn't even really think I was straining all that much. But lo and behold, a hemorrhoid happened. And a hemorrhoid... And for the foot...
1: And a hemorrhoid
2: this goes
1: is
2: to show
1: born.
2: You how... Rarely I have something like this that is this painful because I couldn't figure out what was wrong with me. I'm like, I thought maybe I didn't do a good cleanup job. I'm like, what? I go, why is it? It doesn't feel right back there. I go, what is going on? I thought maybe I was too vigorous with the cleanup. Maybe I wasn't as thorough with the cleanup. And then finally I go, wait a minute. It took me like half the day to be like, I think it's a hemorrhoid.
1: I think I got a hemi. You got to reach back there and just touch.
2: Sure enough, it is. And then I was so out of it yesterday. I don't know what's going on with me. I slept all day. I went home and I checked my pork butt, which for those of you that make pork butt, I got home and the internal temperature was 205. It was perfect. Oh, hell yeah. You're my savior, dude. And look at this. Preparation H. It's the cream, hemorrhoidal cream, multi-symptom relief. Soothing pain relief for burning, itching, and discomfort shrinks swollen hemorrhoid tissue, protects irritated tissue, and relieves external discomfort.
3: See, I've never had the itch, and I've never had a burn, but it throbs. Mine, I can almost feel my heartbeat in my chest. I have a hemorrhoid that, to this day, haunts me. I got this son of a bitch because the universe has a sense of humor. The day before I drove back from California, I drove back from Los Angeles to Baltimore, Maryland, in 4.5 days, the entire time, sitting on my ass on our rough, destroyed highway infrastructure. By the time I got back to Maryland, this thing was a situation. And I kept it clean. I used the creams like Josh gave you. I even had the wipes, the medicated wipes with the witch hazel in it. Yeah, they have an odd smell to it. And it got so angry by the end. I looked into, like, am I going to need a procedure? Luckily, I did.
2: I heard removal is, like, the worst thing on the planet.
3: Horrible. The recovery is a nightmare. Waldorf Pete got one removed. He had one that would not go away. And he had to have the thing extracted. You cannot pop them. It is not a poppable thing. Trust me, that one on the cross country, right as I hit Galveston, Texas, I thought.
2: Yeah, just relieve that pressure.
3: Can I just get this gone now? I could feel my heartbeat in it.
2: Kobe, you ever have one? You're a young man, though. I don't know if they happen to young men.
5: I don't think so.
3: Never had a hemorrhoid? Never push? Never feel like you blew the stitching out?
5: Nothing I can think of.
3: You'll get one eventually.
2: Yeah.
3: And
2: no,
3: it's,
2: you will.
3: You feel like you feel like there's a defect in your body. You go, damn it, really? I do have an internal one that they found during my colonoscopy, but there's nothing I can do about that. You just got to watch your diet. But the one that Scott's describing, in and out, you know it's there. And you know it's there, especially when you take the long stay.
2: Yeah, just a lot of discomfort.
3: When you make.
2: Thank God, Spiegel. I can't believe. He can't give me this whole tube. He'll never want it back, though.
3: Yeah, that's yours now. Well, you know what we'll do? We'll buy him a replacement.
2: And I'll leave this one here in case, this will be the show Preparation H.
3: Yeah, let's leave that
2: now,
3: here.
2: Now, let me ask you this. If
3: Preparation
2: I were to
3: H.
2: use this for my backside, I would also then go ahead and then use it for my eyes if I had to. I
3: do that in a very specific order just to prevent cross-contamination
2: on
3: the cutting board.
2: You got to be clean.
3: Yeah. I go eyes then butt instead of butt to eyes. My buddy John used to gladly, if somebody asked, do you have any chapstick? Can I borrow your chapstick? He said, no, you may not borrow my chapstick. You can have my chapstick.
2: Right.
3: I'm not taking that back. I'm not sharing whatever herpetic lip blister you might have and do a little cross-contamination, but...
2: Yeah, but I went home and I checked on my pork butt, and then that was good, so I got that all squared away, and then I was like, I gotta take a nap, and then I took a nap.
3: How long a nap?
2: I don't even know, maybe like an hour, and then I got up and I was putzing around the house doing whatever. Well, I had to finish I took the pork butt off the grill, I put it in the oven to rest, and then when I woke up from my nap, I had to pull it all and get it all sorted, so I did all that, and then I'm just like putzing around the house, and then I'm like, man, I don't feel good. And I went back upstairs, I laid back down again, and I fell asleep for like another hour and a half, and then Stella comes home from school, so then she was there, and then her mom got her, and then I was in bed again by like 7 o'clock. I don't know what the hell is wrong with me.
3: Oh, it's your body.
2: I'm trying to listen to my body, and it's okay, and I'm being good.
3: Your body's screaming, we're dying.
2: I need to. I need a personal assistant, and I need them to take care of all my medical stuff. I need someone to call. I need to find a new doctor, primary, and I need to call the allergy doctor because these allergies are just, they're out of control at this point.
3: You know how you've pointed out before, and I think we all have in one frame or another, that the wealthy are dealing with things we don't know about. They have a different type of sock, a different type of toilet paper, a different type of doctor. And I bet their medical stuff, like the way, like, hey, you got to find a new doctor because the whole United and Hopkins kerfuffle. My guy's retiring. I just got a note from him. Dr.
2: Well, Kirshner, my guy's retiring too.
3: Yeah, he's out.
2: So I'm doubly need to find a new one.
3: But you'll go somewhere for care. That when you get people that hit a certain tax bracket, you know, sometimes I think the doctor probably comes to them unless there's stuff 100%. At the facility that they need. Like, I got to hook you up to a bunch of monitors. I got to do a bunch of blood work. But I bet even that stuff,
6: Like, who was the son of a bitch doctor at the ass end of Michael Jackson's life that all but lived with him?
2: Conrad Murray.
6: Yeah, he just basically set up a residence.
2: Well, I'll tell you this. At the very least, they're not sitting in a waiting room for an hour.
6: Hell no.
2: You think The Rock is, like, sitting in a waiting room somewhere?
6: Dwayne Johnson tears his rotator cuff heavy lifting. Is he sitting in Anne Arundel General's ER room for 5 hours wailing in pain? Oh, no. He's skipping the line. There's definitely a different system. I wonder if they have different things for a hemorrhoid. Is there a service that they have, something that they can do that goes, hey, I got to perform. I have to dance tonight. I have a 4.5 hour performance.
2: The rich people hemorrhoid treatment.
6: Taylor Swift has got to dance in Miami.
2: Speaking of rich people treatment, you got to watch that Hulk Hogan documentary. Dude, by the end of the career, when he comes all the way back around, they go through the whole thing, right? They go through WWF to WWE to
6: WCW.
2: And now he's finally back again. It was when the Ark brought him to the Rock beating him.
6: Yeah.
2: And then he comes back, I think, one more time with the WWE as, dude, he was so broke down. The amount of drugs he was on just to get in the ring.
6: Just to move.
2: Dude, it's insane. The amount of fentanyl. He was on.
6: Oh, wait till you hear it.
2: Just to get him walking. He said, and I know he's maybe a liar or exaggerates a little bit, but I believe him when he says that the pharmacist looked at him and said, you should be dead. I've never seen anyone take this much fentanyl.
6: God.
2: It was insane.
6: Just to get him moving.
2: But, I don't know what the Hulk would have done for a hemorrhoid. But
6: yeah, you know some of those guys after they're getting dropped on their ass and on their back and lifting dudes in the air. I mean, that's when you pop either a hernia or a hemi is lifting people. That's your whole job.
2: And they also show an x-ray of his spine because of the leg drop becoming his famous move.
6: Like how much height he lost?
2: I mean, height is, you know, who cares about height? It's more about, you know, pain and just
6: well, the rumor always was he lost 4 inches of height.
2: Doubt you, dude, dropping the leg on people. They show they're in the doctor's office with him, and the doctor goes, "This is what a normal spine looks like, and this is what yours looks like." It's insanity.
6: Oh, the scarring on his back at the end because I think he had like this big immortal tattoo or something.
2: Well, he had 9 back surgeries. That's why
6: he was all Frankensteined up, dude. Another guy, Kurt Angle, who had a famous pill addiction. He's since got himself cleaned up. He's good. He's great. But he had a pretty insulting name. They used to call him Perk Angle. He was taking 65 extra strength Vicodin a day. 65. You give me one Vicodin at the beginning of the day, that day is a wash. I will be worthless.
2: Dude, I eat hey, marijuana is legal, okay? I'll eat like a 10-milligram gummy and I can't even move for 4 hours.
6: There's nothing you can
2: imagine
6: do.
2: Eating all them Vicodins.
6: 65 Vicks a day, extra strength Vicodins a day.
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1: Monday morning on Justin Scott and Spiegel. It's a Misconnection Monday. We'll have a laugh at some of the perverts on Craigslist. I'll recap taking my boy Gavin shooting some clays at the point at Pintail. Did anybody pop those clays out of the sky, or did we place the shotgun too close to our face and break our orbital bones? We want to hear about the first time you got drunk, and do you have any tattoos you needed to get covered up? That divorce, that symbol, that something, you needed to get it hidden. Monday on Justin Scott and Spiegel.

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3: Spiegel believes he's found his spirit animal. Spiegel thinks he has found a kindred soul in a 1800s German philosopher, this Arthur fellow you'll hear coming up, that has written multiple books, has put out constant quotes on pessimism. This is a guy who I read a little bit about when Josh sort of divulged that he'd been reading him on Wednesday. It was Wednesday, right at the end of the show. Josh says he's been reading books and philosophy from this German philosopher about pessimism. And I looked the dude up, and apparently his early life wasn't great. A lot of mental health issues in the family. And it was during a time where mental health, there was no such thing. You had bad blood, got to put leeches on your eyeballs. Oh, you're a paranoid schizophrenic. They didn't even have a word for that yet. Got to put your feet in boiling onions. That'll go ahead and draw out the demon brain. You got yourself a little bit of the wobbly leg. You got to go ahead and swallow a tapeworm. It'll get rid of the wobbles. So this guy, this German philosopher, is so freaking schizophrenic and up and down and all around that he writes down all of his gnarly thoughts. As a matter of fact, I think Nietzsche was like a student of his. If you stare long enough into the abyss will stare back at you. Spiegs felt a kinship. We read some quotes and we knew truly how deep the hole of pessimism can go on Behind the Curtain. Spiegs, it was how long ago at this point? You were face down, ass up. That's the way we like to heal from eye surgery. It's been months.
4: Last year. The year before.
3: It's
4: like four, five retinal detachment surgeries. Oh, I don't even like to talk about it. It's too traumatic.
3: Do you still have any of the equipment, the table, or was that like a rental?
4: No, it was a rental.
3: Gotcha.
4: Yeah.
3: So
4: kind of like a beach chair.
3: Yeah, was it a beach chair?
4: No.
3: Oh, it was the massage table.
4: It was, it's like a chair. It's like what elementary school students use as a desk, but you have to put your head down in the middle. You got to keep your head down so that the retina stays attached.
3: The bubble.
4: Yeah, the bubble.
3: Yeah, that bubble behind your eye to keep the thing healing, because you can't put a stitch back there. You got to put a bubble.
4: Right.
3: And while you were there, you began to get into poetry.
4: Yeah, I had my midlife crisis began at that time, and I started drinking tea, reading poetry, and philosophy for some reason.
5: That is a fine midlife crisis compared to some others.
3: Yeah.
5: Including mine.
3: You didn't frost any tips.
5: Right.
3: You didn't get a barbed wire tattoo. You didn't start saying, I'm going to start playing pickup ball again. You weren't buying Galaga machines or trying to find Starscream collectibles. You're expanding your mind.
4: Yeah, so a couple of weeks ago, I just was reading about this philosopher named Arthur Schopenhauer, a German philosopher from the late 19th century, and he was described as the most miserable philosopher in history. So I said, well, I got to check this guy out. So I got
3: Obi-Wan.
4: Yeah, that's right. Got one of his books, and I am in love with this man. He basically hates people, and he hates noise, which I really...
5: Whoa, this is like your spirit animal.
4: Yeah, yeah. He
5: His name?
4: Arthur Schopenhauer.
3: They suspect, after you told me about this guy, it was yesterday, right when we shut down the show and moved on, I started looking him up. And they suspect that on his family side and some of his mom's side, there was severe mental illness.
4: Oh, yeah.
3: And a lot of it was hereditary. And they do believe that he had... Clearly, we've only begun to understand the autism spectrum for about a generation or two. And they're thinking that this guy, he was wildly on the spectrum in regards to, like you say, the noise aversion.
4: Yeah.
3: There's a photo of him, or I say a photo. There's a drawing of him as a youth. It's one of the funniest pictures I've ever seen.
4: So, and he also loved solitude, being alone, which I love too.
0: He hated people.
4: I'm a hermit. So one of his quotes, a man can be himself only so long as he is alone. And if he does not love solitude, he will not love freedom. For it is only when he is alone that he is really free.
5: Dude, look at this. That's what they say. You got to learn to like be by yourself and accept yourself and love yourself before you can...
0: Yeah, can't love. Yeah, that's him as a child. Yeah, look at that. That's look at that chubby little baby boy.
4: We forfeit 3/4 of ourselves in order to be like other people.
5: I mean, I agree with all this.
4: And here's what he says about noise. The truly infernal cracking of whips in the narrow, resounding streets of a town must be denounced as the most unwarrantable and disgraceful of all noises. It deprives life of all peace and sensibility. Nothing gives me so clear a grasp of the stupidity and thoughtlessness of mankind as the tolerance of the cracking of whips. This sudden sharp crack, which paralyzes the brain, destroys all meditation and murders thought.
5: Dang!
4: And then he talks also about, he says, hammering, the barking of dogs, and the screaming of children are abominable, but is only... the cracking of a whip that is true murderer of thought.
0: Damn. This guy loved his peace and quiet. He did not like the crack of a whip.
4: I'm in love.
5: Life swings like a pendulum backwards and forwards between pain and boredom.
0: Damn.
5: Yep. This is my new favorite guy.
0: The person who writes for fools is always sure of a large audience.
5: Now, let me ask you this, Josh, because I am basically one step removed from you in terms of we're very much alike.
4: Yeah.
5: And this resonates with me as well.
4: Yeah.
5: Because I am forever a pessimist. I'm forever a cynic. I'm forever. I don't know. I was just born that way. I think I get it from my father. Whatever. It, like Justin said, a lot of this can be genetic.
0: Yeah. Yeah.
5: But do you feel like reading this almost reinforces that? And if you were to read whoever the complete opposite of this guy is.
0: Yeah. Oh, like the world's most glowing optimist?
5: Yeah, like shouldn't we be doing that instead? Like instead, aren't we almost just reinforcing this? I mean, I don't know if
0: should you challenge instead of reinforce?
4: There was a chapter, and I wish I could remember it offhand, where I was like, okay, the guy is, it was even too far for me.
5: You?
4: It was like the guy is bitching. You know, just stop it.
5: Right. That's what someone would say. Like, knock it off. Positive. What is it? You know, attitude is everything and everything is attitude. And, you know, if you go into life with this kind of attitude, then you're already setting yourself up for failure or for whatever.
4: I liked how, a lot of my beliefs were validated.
5: That's what I'm saying. Isn't that a dangerous thing, though?
0: You felt connected. Like, yes. See, I'm not crazy. He had a couple of children.
5: It's just going to send you further into hermetism or whatever that's the word is.
0: I got to wonder how the kids turned out. There was a great quote of his about
5: right?
0: marriage.
5: He had kids. I'm like, yes, it's a great question.
0: Are they even worse?
5: What are they like?
0: Or are they, it's like the...
5: Having that guy's your father.
0: That guy, there is no Christmas. There is no love. I love you, Father. That is your burden, not mine. To marry... as in marriage. To marry means to have one's rights, as in half, and to double one's duties. I'm opposed. Like, this dude has... There's a book of his. Just it's called Arthur Schopenhauer, or Schopenhauer, Quotes in Fact. And there's a photo of him on the cover of this book.
4: Yeah.
0: He looks like he is waiting for a tree to fall on him and kill him.
4: And one of the other poignant things he says... He basically thinks that most people are idiots, and if you're an intellectual, you go out into the world and it's like you're ready to dance, to be in a ballet, but you can't dance because everybody else is like crippled.
0: Oh wow, it's the burden of brilliance,
4: right?
3: the one man that can see in the land
4: of
3: the
4: blind.
3: No,
4: I just liked the quote. Yeah. I'm not saying I'm brilliant.
3: You know who you'd love where our worlds might touch?
4: Okay.
3: You need to look up a director, filmmaker named Werner Herzog.
4: Uh-huh.
3: He also loves to look for the misery in everything. He is, God, Lessons in Darkness. He's the dude that did the Grizzly Man documentary.
4: Yeah.
3: About the guy that went out there and tried to live with the grizzlies, and then he disappeared, and they found his footage. He did Nosferatu, My Best Friend. He's a dude that he's got this long quote about the jungle. It's like, I detest everything about the plants and the trees, and it is misery made manifest. There's almost a beauty in how much everything wants to kill me, and I pray to be killed by it. Yeah, Arthur Schopenhauer was something else. There was one more.
5: Dude, his quotes are incredible.
3: Give me another one.
5: It is difficult to find happiness within oneself, but it is impossible to find it anywhere else.
3: Jesus.
5: I mean, he's right. You got to find happiness within.
3: You want to find this?
5: Okay. You're not going to find happiness outwardly.
3: According to him, you ain't going to find it anywhere.
5: I don't know. I mean, some of these are, they're depressing, but they're also like he's teaching you almost the way not to be.
3: They're beautifully written. All right. Oh, but Friedrich Nietzsche was his disciple.
5: I don't know who that is.
3: Nietzsche. Oh yeah. He's one of the great philosophers, psychologists.
4: I think he once said a favorite quote of Nietzsche, if I'm getting this right, don't look too deep into the abyss or the abyss will look into you.
3: Yeah, that's a classic one. Here's another Arthur banger for those in the cheap seats.
4: Hello there.
3: There is no doubt that life is given us not to be enjoyed, but to be overcome and to be gotten over.
6: It's Justin, and I want you to follow us on Twitter, at JSS98Rock.
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1: So let me get behind the curtain on Behind the Curtain. What we do on JSS is we usually have a two-part talk break. We talk, you talk. Sometimes we all do together at the same time. Sometimes we do single breaks where it's just us doing one thing. For example, if we've got a guest on the phone, Mr. Skin, John Davis, MPT's Motor Week. And then we have the one where we set the break up. We do what's called a pull through to the other side of commercials, other side of sports, maybe a song, and then we'll open up the phone lines or conclude the break. This break coming up is one of those rare ones that I almost wish we would have given it a third chapter, because we talked about what's your passion. Not necessarily your job or your hobby, but your passion. And those things can be your passion. And this thing got so much response, so many interesting insights, some stuff that's very large and philosophical, such as education, bringing joy into people's life, food. And then we got some people that are like, I'm passionate about Top Fuel dragster rider mowers. Like, hell yeah, brother. That's awesome. And maybe down the line in 2026's second half, you'll hear us start doing maybe three-part breaks, because sometimes we kind of lock ourselves into a roadmap of saying, well, that break's over. It's the top of the hour. We got to get to Josh's news and we move on to the next thing. This is one of those ones where I look back in hindsight and go, damn it, I wish we would have done a third segment on this, because I thought it was great. We read your text, your tweets. We took your calls about what your passion is on Behind the Curtain. 410-338-1098. Yeah, read some of the ones you over here and we'll get to the phones. Sean, Steve,
2: I'm trying
1: Mark.
2: To keep up with them. Let me see what I got here. My passion is leading my jazz band. I lead a 17-piece jazz band. Shout out to Girls Night Out Jazz Band. Free concert at Musicland this Saturday at 4. I love riding motorcycles, quads, and dirt bikes and installing aftermarket parts and tuning them. My passion is hunting and fishing. I love being in the outdoors at daybreak, quiet of the morning on a frosty fall day, or the early morning of summer on the water. So much of that, I went to school for wildlife biology.
1: Damn.
2: I love it so much. My passion is Halloween and haunted attractions. Another great one.
1: I have a sister-in-law. Shout out, Rachel. Love you, Veda. Love you, YY. Her passion is local plants. She loves local plants. Not necessarily Maryland plants, but wherever she is. She lived in Charleston. I think she did like a little stint in Alaska or something. But she's around here, and she's really passionate about the only plant she has are the plants that are supposed to be here.
2: Oh, dude. Plantegrity. I had a woman by my house. And look up Plantegrity on Instagram. And she came around and looked at all the plants. Same thing. Anything that's not native, a native plant.
1: She's like, get it gone.
2: Oh, get it gone.
1: Yeah, she's same thing. She also works in a nursery. So we'll go on like a hike. She'll stop every like 20 feet and go, check this out. Let me give you the history of this thing. And she explains it to the layman real well, so like the kids are into it. It's brilliant. 410-338-1098. Who's been holding a little bit? Oh, I got a great one. Oh, you'd love this, Scott. Hold on. Where's he at? I want to shout him out. Dave South. He's on Instagram. His passion is perfectly organized power tools. He has a garage full of stuff. He has a whole garage full of power tools. And they're so Home Depot showcase arranged. You can see he's a DeWalt guy.
3: Well, I think he also works for a power tool company. But
1: there you go.
3: You know what else Dave South has?
1: Mm.
3: An S2000.
1: Oh, there you go.
3: And Dave and I have been corresponding for months now. I've met Dave. I've hung out with Dave. And he is in the process of restoring his own S2000
1: Damn.
3: Right now. And he is helping me deal with the stress I have with my steering wheel situation right now. So thank you, Dave. Dave's an interesting dude. Yeah.
1: A lot of interesting people. Let's go to Sean on line three. Sean, what's the passion?
4: Hi, long time listener, first time caller. My passion is riding lawnmowers. I soup them up and make them go extremely fast.
1: Oh, do you do the lawnmower racing?
4: I don't do the racing. I just like riding them off road, ripping all over my neighborhood in Dundas.
1: Oh, your neighbors must love you. How fast is the fastest one you've ever got going?
4: That would be my first one. I don't have it anymore. I had gotten that up to about 50 miles per hour. The one that I have currently is about 45, tops out on a good day.
2: Back in the day, we did a, with Twisted Tea, we did lawnmower races. And we had a guy named Aaron who brought out a whole bunch of souped up lawnmowers and people that souped up lawnmowers, and they let us race them. It was a blast.
1: Dude, you should race some of these things. I know what Scott's talking about. I've seen them on oval tracks, dirt tracks.
2: Yeah, that's what we had. We had like an oval dirt track, and we raced these things. It was so much fun. I won, of course, because I'm incredible.
1: I'm going to put him on hold. I want to race some of these things. If he's got a couple of them, Kobe, that could be a JSS TV segment. Who else we got here? Let's go to Steve online too. Steve, good morning.
5: Good morning.
1: What's up, bud? What's that passion?
5: I smoke pigs.
1: Like barbecue?
5: Barbecued smoked pigs.
1: Scott just got done doing a pork shoulder.
5: That's what I hear.
2: What do you do, a whole pig?
5: The biggest one I've done is 258 pounds.
1: Oh, my God. That's huge. Yeah, how long does that take to smoke?
5: About 30 hours.
1: Damn.
5: I'm sorry. A lot of beer.
2: Yeah. Well, you gotta while you're monitoring the pig, you gotta hydrate properly, which is you use beer to
1: you
2: do
1: stand
2: that.
1: Around and wait. I mean, our old boss Dave used to love.
2: Yeah, and didn't you go over to Steve's house and smoke a pig all night? Were you ever there? Part of the smoke crew?
1: Yeah. You get there early. We would stay the night.
2: Oh yeah.
1: And you go over there the night before, and Big Dave would put that thing in the earth, and then you wake up the next day and pull that thing out of the ground. I was always in awe of the process, and it would just be six dudes sitting around near tiki torches before the people in Charlotte ruined their image forever. And we would just sit and just drink beer and let this thing cook. Barbecue pit masters like Steve. Thank you, Steve. People that are passionate about barbecue. Dude, that's a passion.
2: Oh, yeah.
1: Some of those guys that build their own smokers, cookers, they spend all year long getting ready for that one competition somewhere. That's a level of passion. Thank you, man. Lucy. What's up, Lucy? I know you from Twitch. My passion is, get ready for this, Speaks, infectious diseases.
2: What?
1: She went to school for biology. I work as a molecular biologist who specializes in, wait for it, high consequence pathogens.
2: Oh.
1: High consequence.
6: Is that like Ebola?
1: I bet it is.
6: Hantavirus.
1: Dengue.
6: COVID.
1: Something that you get a hold of it.
6: Flu.
1: It gets a hold of you and you're done. Damn. Lucy. Respond with what the hell is the thing out there we should be worried about.
2: And this is the problem with doing a break like this. I've gotten two of these already, and you're the people that ruin passions for other people. I said I didn't know the band Yes, and I even said I like covering up blind spots that I maybe have in my musical.
1: Stuff you've never gotten to.
2: And one of the bands is Yes.
1: Yeah.
2: Yes fan. Now you're making me not want to listen to Yes because you guys are asshats.
1: You're
2: insufferable asshats. They're just like, how can you call yourself a music fan and not know Yes? I admitted to not knowing it. Listen, you jackass. I could probably rattle off four bands that you don't know.
1: Yeah.
2: And yet you call yourself a music fan.
1: No, you're
2: fan.
1: A music
2: you
1: fan.
2: You can't know everything.
1: He's a music snob.
2: Yeah.
1: There's music fans.
2: Stop.
1: And there's music snobs.
2: Yes, idiots. Now, you know what I'm going to do just to piss you off is not listen to Yes.
7: Yeah, stop
2: because
7: it.
2: You're idiots.
7: Yeah, you're owners of a lonely heart.
2: How can someone say their passion is music and rattle off bands like Pantera and Metallica and other bands and have no idea about Yes? It's a blind spot. We all have them, you morons.
1: Yeah, that person sucks. That's
2: you suck, and you're the other Yes fan that texted in 10 minutes ago, you suck too. That's why I don't listen to Yes, is because their fans suck.
1: Is it like, are they like really wild Rush fans? Like the Rush fans that are analytic with it? Like, come on, just let me try and get into the thing.
2: I wasn't going to say anything, but now that there's two of you, you're showing yourself. This text is for Scott. How can you love music and never listen to Yes?
1: He wants to get into it.
2: Yeah, right? You should be welcoming me, being like, oh, my God.
1: Here's where
2: this is how you text in. Oh, my God, I can't believe you just brought up Yes. I love them. Here, let me show you something.
1: Here's where to begin.
2: How can you call yourself a music fan? That's the problem with people.
1: Do you know where that happens?
2: It's fine to have a passion, but don't make other people feel less than.
1: Punk, that man. Punk, you tweeted the one, their Instagram story, the one thing that Turnstile Glow On was in the top 100 punk bands of all time, according to Rolling Stone. Did you go into that comment section?
2: No.
1: If I could have detonated a suicide bomb vest, I would have squeezed the trigger. I would have sent myself into Valhalla.
6: Those trolls, a bunch of punk-ass bitches.
2: Well, no, they're gatekeeping idiots. Yeah. Just like they have these parameters that if something doesn't fall exactly into what they like or what their parameters are, it doesn't belong. It's like, relax. Hey, it's Scott, the handsome one from the show. And, of course, you can always follow us on Facebook, facebook.com/JSS98Rock.
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1: Monday morning on Justin Scott and Spiegel. It's a Misconnection Monday. We'll have a laugh at some of the perverts on Craigslist. I'll recap taking my boy Gavin shooting some clays at the point at Pintail. Did anybody pop those clays out of the sky, or did we place the shotgun too close to our face and break our orbital bones? We want to hear about the first time you got drunk, and do you have any tattoos you needed to get covered up? That divorce, that symbol, that's something you needed to get it hidden. Monday on Justin Scott and Spiegel.
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2: We did it again. It went great again, and this time for different reasons. See, we did a bit a couple of weeks ago where we tried to remember the name of a coworker. We work with so many people that we don't remember everybody's names. So there's certain people, we might not know their name yet. They just got a job here. And then you have what happened to this segment coming up here where we definitely should know this person. A, they fixed all our stuff. B, we see them every day in the hallway. C, they've been here longer than most of us at the radio station. We got to talk to a woman from engineering. She loves horses. She's always got a smile. She's always making tea back in the employee cafe area. And we brought her in and we sat her down and we tried to figure out what her name was. Some of us got it right. Some of us got it wrong. But at the very end, Scott, you villainous scallywag, you, he had a brilliant idea. And before she parts ways with us, Scott asks her, do you know our names? And she almost got it right, but she botched someone's name. And we had a laugh for the ages. So not only do we not know who the people we work with name are, some of the people we work with don't even know who the hell we are. We did it again, just as funny. We'll continue to as we try to remember and name that coworker on Behind the Curtain. All right, I guess it's time. We're going to grab another employee, Kobe. Why don't you bring in an employee who we should know the name of? Maybe. Bring them in. We'll write down what we think their name is, hold it up, and see if we're right. If not, we'll all be violently embarrassed. Here goes Kobe. He's running down the hallway. He's waving somebody in.
3: He's got them. He's got them poised.
4: Oh, no.
2: Hey, I thought it was a man.
5: Oh.
2: You tricked us.
5: Yes, you tricked us. He did trick us.
4: Oh, no.
3: I know this person.
4: I'm going to be in so much trouble.
6: For 20 years.
2: I've been fawning
6: over this person for 20 years.
2: We talk about horses. We talk about recent injuries.
6: I think she started here probably the same year I did.
2: All right, let's jump
5: on. Are we writing down what her name is?
2: You're going to write down what you believe her name is.
4: She's been here since I started.
6: Yeah, that's what I mean. I think the three of us maybe have started the same year, if not like just not 1 year apart.
4: I'm in so much trouble.
2: She's helped us pack so much stuff. She's been here 20 plus years.
6: We see her every day, probably.
2: Oh my God.
6: She works
2: so
6: in the TV
2: funny.
6: Control room.
4: Yeah. Let me just say, I'm very bad with names, okay?
7: I run master control.
6: God, it's so impressive. She's an impressive human being.
2: Yeah, what do you do here? Describe your role here.
7: My job is kind of like an air traffic controller of television. I roll all the commercial breaks. I communicate with the directors. I count down like when we're going to be back on the air. I make sure all the commercials are in properly.
6: So impressive. So cool. God, that's cool. How long did it take you to learn how to run all that?
7: When was the first time you did it by yourself?
6: Was it nerve-wracking?
7: They'll teach you for a couple weeks and then send you on your
6: own. That's it?
2: Damn, they push you in a deep end quick. Let's sink or swim.
6: Were you puckered the whole time, like running it yourself?
7: Sometimes I still am.
6: Yeah, that means you're good at your job if you still get nervous.
2: All right, she's got to get going. So everybody write down their name. All right, here we go. Writing that down.
5: Okay.
2: All right. Okay. Names are written down. All right.
5: I think Josh has to go first.
2: Go ahead.
6: Cassandra.
2: Valor, would you like to go? What did you write down?
5: I wrote Jen.
2: Jen. You wrote down Jen?
6: Jen.
2: Jen.
6: Jen.
2: Jen.
6: Jen.
4: Jen. I was going to write that.
2: I was going to write down horse girl.
6: Damn it.
2: Darla, the horse girl.
6: What year did you start here?
7: 2003.
5: What?
6: Oh, so you were here in 2003. Yeah. I got here 2005. So you got 22 years?
5: Wow.
6: 23 years? 22 years? Good for you.
2: Damn, there you go. That's what I'm talking about.
5: Let's go, Jen.
2: Very, very smart. Loves horses more than most people. Mm-hmm. You own
5: a horse? She's a horse girl.
7: I sold all of my horses.
2: What?
7: They got very expensive. But I'm back into dogs.
6: Okay.
5: Hey.
6: Fun fact about her. She was on the David Letterman show for Stupid Pet Tricks
2: Really?
6: with her Jack Russell Terriers.
5: Oh, my my gosh.
4: What's the trick?
7: She ran on the treadmill and jumped through my arms.
4: Oh, okay.
8: Oh, that's pretty cool.
2: What was that like being on the Dave Letterman show?
7: That was a lot of fun. They actually FedExed my treadmill to their building.
5: Oh,
7: we thought
5: God.
7: That they would provide one, but they actually...
2: They brought it. They shipped it down for you.
8: The dog's
2: got
8: comfortable with.
2: Did they put you up in a hotel the night before?
7: Yeah, they did. It was a nice hotel.
8: Did you meet a guy named Eddie Brill while you were there?
7: No, but I met Colin Farrell.
8: You met Colin Farrell?
2: Is he just sexy?
8: Was he hot?
2: Is he a sexy in person?
7: Well, when I first saw him, he just kind of came in and was like roughing my dog's head up. And I was like, who's this guy? Like, why is he?
8: That's just Colin Farrell.
2: And then he had an Irish accent.
7: And then he put his head up. Yeah, and everybody's like, oh,
8: hi,
7: love
8: your dog.
7: And I was like,
8: who's your dig? You like dags?
5: I love that.
8: You like dags?
2: You don't meet Dave. You don't meet Dave until you go out, right?
7: Yeah, I didn't meet Dave until I went out. But Colin was so nice. Like he came out on stage after I went back, and he's like, "You did a really good job." I mean,
2: what time do you get there?
7: We got there.
2: They tape in the afternoon, right?
7: Yeah, I think we went there the day before to show all of our tricks, and they have, I think, 5 people there, but then they only select 3.
5: How did they find you? How did they find you? Was this like a viral video or something?
7: I used to do pet expos where I would do like high jumping competitions and stuff with my dogs, my husky and my other dogs, and they had auditions.
8: Were you worried the dog would the bed?
2: Yeah, not perform.
8: The dog's never been. Or were you worried the dog would actually literally crap?
7: No.
8: Imagine your dog dumps on national television.
2: That they wouldn't perform?
7: Even the ones that would perform, I think they just picked the top 3.
2: Wow, so. Fascinating.
8: Which one of the pets didn't make the cut?
7: Oh my gosh.
8: Like the
7: I remember this
8: sings.
7: Guy that had a little dachshund, and the dog got stuck in a glue trap.
8: Oh.
7: And we're backstage, and...
8: Oh no! Oh, like one of the things that they put in the...
2: Yeah, for like mice.
8: For mice?
5: Oh my gosh.
8: Yeah,
5: no.
7: It was like the flat ones, and we had taken a picture. You know, you have to like develop them.
5: Yes.
7: And I remember he asked... for us to send him the picture because nobody believed that he was invited on the David Letterman show. And I have ADD, so I lose everything. And I couldn't find the pictures for the life of me. And every year he'd be like, do you have those pictures? I'm like, I'm still looking.
5: Aww.
7: And I felt so bad.
8: Here's your dog in the background struggling to break itself free of the adhesive. Well, Jen, thank you for everything. We know you got a hard
2: Do you know all of our names?
7: Yeah, Justin Scott and Spiegel. And Corey.
8: That's right.
7: Kobe, I'm sorry.
5: Yes. Oh,
2: yeah. It's a rules reverse.
7: I love you.
5: Kobe.
7: I love you. Oh.
8: Take care. Good luck.
7: Corey. I'm really bad at names, by the way. I'm really bad at names.
4: Me too. I'm so
8: there
4: she sorry.
8: Goes.
7: That's
8: there goes Jen.
4: All right.
2: Oh, that was amazing.
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Kirk and Marianne's bonus round, Sunday morning, 6 to 10. 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
1: My God, the news genius gone and done did it again. He has added yet another Murrow, his eighth Murrow, to his huge awards case at home. And that awards case is need to expand to get in some more Murrows, because I have a feeling that over the next couple years, 8 will go to 9 and 9 will go to 10. I want to do something special for the news genius's 10th Murrow. 8 is awesome, 9 is incredible, but 10 is a fun round number, a double digit number. So we did a 5th anniversary for JSS. We did a 10th anniversary for JSS. But I think we need to do something very, very special for a man who continuously racks up awards. Now, something interesting happened during this break, too. Scott asked a very interesting question about what will Josh do with the physical awards, the actual Murrows, because they do send you a physical award that you could hang on a wall or put in a case. Scott wanted to know what Josh is going to do with them when he dies. Does he will them with to somebody? Does he put them in the grave with him? Is he entombed with them? I immediately put my hand in the air. I'm like, I want a couple of those things. I don't need all of them, but I need a couple of my boy's Murrows, and I will scratch his name out and write my name underneath of it in poorly done Sharpie and tell people I'm the one that won those Murrows, because that's the only way I'm going to be winning anything the way that Josh has won his. Our man did it again. We celebrated and talked about why Josh has won his 8th Murrow on Behind the Curtain. We just found out yesterday afternoon that Josh Spiegel has added yet another award to that covered award mantle of his above his huge stone fireplace, his 8th Murrow. When did you find out yesterday?
2: At 1 o'clock when it's announced.
1: Immediately.
3: So you knew exactly the date and time.
2: Right.
3: Were you like sitting home like refreshing?
2: Yeah. You know, it was exciting. You know, they tell you exactly when it's going to come out. And I, of course, I'm thinking ahead of time, I'm not going to win. There's so many people that enter. And I was a little nervous, but then I was pleasantly surprised when I saw my name.
1: Is there a segment, because you've written a ton of pieces.
2: Yeah.
1: And you've won Murrows for 8 of them. Is there one that you were like, how did I not win for that? Is there one that you really thought, or was the one that you thought you should have won for, you won for?
2: I never, you know, I do so many each year. I and they submit, against my will, they submit them. And I don't know. You never know what the judges will take a liking or disliking to.
1: Can you remember your first? What was the first one you went for?
2: I can't.
1: I'd love to know.
3: There's been so many.
1: I know, there's been 1,000 of the damn things. We have the first one here.
2: What?
1: Excellence in writing. This is the first one. I've actually got both. I'll stop at the first one. This is the one where you did a commentary about the rats. The rats in the city. Rollins.
4: Let's take a walk and talk about rats. The problem in Towson is so bad, esteemed leaders showed up to walk the alleys and streets with fed-up residents. It was like one of those crime walks we so often see, only it was a rat walk. I imagine tiny heads peeking out from behind trash cans as the crowd walked by. Rats don't get attention like that every day. Usually it's just exterminators. County exec Kathy Klausmeier had tough words for infestation enablers.
5: We're going to put placards on the houses that just say, please clean up your trash. People have just kind of been skating through and not paying the fines.
4: Do you hear the rats giggling? But the laughing stops and their whiskers start trembling when they hear about the stepped-up fight to get rid of them. Don't you see? We can't win this war. The rats have already outsmarted us. What hubris we have. This resident set up rat cams, kind of like Ring doorbells, only they're on the ground.
6: I've had my vehicle destroyed. I've had them chew through the housing of my engine block where I had to replace that. I've seen parades of them.
4: One thing I won't tolerate is a parade of rats, especially in my home. I put a change of clothes in a bag, put my dog in another bag, and we're gone. And as we drive away, we hear the rats laughing. I'm Josh Spiegel. Hear me mornings on 98 Rock.
1: Fantastic work.
2: Thank you.
1: When do you get the physical award?
2: Oh, I think it takes a couple of months. They got to build it, and there is a chain supply issue now with the Strait of Hormuz.
1: Yes, all closed. The wood that they use to make the plaque that the thing is grafted to has to go through Tehran. So, sorry about that.
3: What do you want to happen to them when you die?
2: That's an interesting question.
1: Can we have a couple? Scott gets one, too. I grab one.
2: Why the hell not?
1: I give some to your family, clearly.
2: Yeah.
3: But you never thought about it. I mean,
2: no.
3: I, you want to answer? Like, well, so what do you
2: think?
3: Yeah,
2: I don't mind. I'll,
3: well, he kind of said, I didn't ask for one.
7: I want one.
3: You can do whatever you want with them.
2: You guys can have them.
3: I don't know. That's not why I asked the question. I wanted to know from you.
2: No, no.
3: What do you want to happen with them? Have you ever thought about that?
2: Well, I guess it doesn't matter. No, I never thought of it.
3: Maybe you want to write it down on a piece of paper, like when I die?
2: Mm-hmm. Okay.
7: You should have a will.
2: Put it in the will. Okay.
7: I want your masks.
3: Maybe one of your nephews or nieces, do you think they would appreciate it?
2: It'll end up in a box that is never opened, probably.
7: Got to hang them on a wall somewhere.
2: Oh, yeah. Got to.
7: I want your library. Let's start divvying up your stuff. This is a bit that Waldorf Pete hates, is that he has this huge toy video game and movie collection.
2: Yeah.
7: So when Dave and I get together down there and we're all getting banged up, we just plan on him dying and divvy up his stuff in front of him. He's like, I'm right here. I'm not dead. I'm younger than one of you.
2: We got to make plans.
7: I get all of his Aliens and Predator stuff. I have only won one award ever, and it's half embarrassing, where I won a Ram's Head. God bless the good people at Ram's Head. Ram's Head do the Rammies, the Rammy Awards, best dance performance, concert, speaker, charity event. I won Wendy Townsend and I won Best Comedy Performance, I believe, 2022.
2: Well, an award is an award. It's an honor.
7: It was the only comedy show they had that year.
2: What?
7: So we were defaulted into winning it. Oh. It was the only.
2: All right. Still.
7: It's this adorable little ram's head. It's about an inch and a half tall. It's a ram's head, and it sits on a base. I'm pretty sure it's plastic, but it's meant to look like wood. I like that. A lot of people checking in about getting the Perfect Attendance Awards. Most people have only ever won Perfect Attendance Awards from school.
2: Yeah.
7: Our friend Lucy got the Outstanding Senior Award from UMBC, working her butt off for a 4.0. Then I got into the real world to find out that it doesn't matter. It simply doesn't f***ing matter that she got a Outstanding Senior Award at UMBC. Well, congratulations to everybody.
3: I've never won any award.
7: I got nothing of prominence.
2: There's still time.
7: I lost the Rammy. Yeah,
3: I don't deserve awards.
2: You deserve
3: the people
2: all
3: that
2: the awards.
3: Win awards deserve awards. I deserve nothing.
2: Don't say that.
3: It's true.
7: It's not happening for us, Josh.
2: If you believe it, it'll happen.
3: I don't need awards. I just need the love and admiration of the listeners is enough for me. My paycheck is enough for me. Thank you for my money. And thank you for the listeners. I don't need awards.
7: You and I will get Murrows one day. Scott and I will get Murrows. When you die. And we inherit them. Then we'll be multiple time Murrow Award owners.
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1: Monday morning on Justin Scott and Spiegel. It's a Misconnection Monday. We'll have a laugh at some of the perverts on Craigslist. I'll recap taking my boy Gavin shooting some clays at the point at Pintail. Did anybody pop those clays out of the sky, or did we place the shotgun too close to our face and break our orbital bones? We want to hear about the first time you got drunk, and do you have any tattoos you needed to get covered up? That divorce, that symbol, that something you needed to get it hidden. Monday on Justin Scott and Spiegel.

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0: guitar legend Jimi Hendrix on 90 Rock. There's a new exhibit going up in London. It's going to be kind of cool. Taking a little peek at some ordinary personal items from the 60s, from when he lived there. Items like meal receipts and dry cleaning receipts and some flight details and contracts and some things like that. So that's a pretty cool little thing to head over to London and check that out, along with a lot of other cool things over there. Speaking of cool things, are you into cars and bikes? Well, Amelia, she's on her last ride, and she's going to be everywhere, including today. You can join us. Best of Both Worlds Car and Bike Show. 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The show opens from 1 to 7. Amelia's going to be hanging out 2 to 4. And get there, hang out, say hello to her while you can. They're going to have lots of cars and bikes on display for everybody to check out. Kids under 12 are free, and there should be some Baltimore football players scheduled to be on site. So get out there and say hi to her. 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And what details, 98online.com/events. I got Dayseeker on the way with some new 98 Rock, Soundgarden, and Disturbed.
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1: Up until eighth grade, I thought men and women had intercourse through their stomachs. 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

crawl back to my coffin. It is new None of Your Rock from Day Seekers. And, you know, we all have pain and things in our lives. And this song, Dan Reynolds actually wrote the song after he was diagnosed with something I can't pronounce, but the initials are AS.

0: Jacob sounds just like Bradley. It is Sublime on 90 Rock. How you doing? It is Spaghetti. And yes, we've lost some family members along the way here at 90 Rock. And one that we've lost recently, our friend Captain Don going past. And we've got a little tribute, 90 Rock 24/7%. The Don Voyage, Captain Don Benefit Jam. Check it out. It's going to be June 13th, the Wrecker in Towson. Don's going to be remembered for his humor, his kindness, his music, many different things, many friendships that he built throughout his life and his time here on this rock with us. The event benefits to AIM, it's going to honor Don, his family, and everyone who shared a laugh and a beer. 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On the way, I have got Youngblood, also some Primus, with some Ozzy.
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So the Smashing Pumpkins celebrating, wow, 30 years, melancholy, four decades of just rocking out with some great tunes. Unbelievable. The boys talked to Billy Corgan, so you can check that out. Check out the whole interview. They'll be in town. Got to get there. CFG Bank Arena, October 3rd. Here they are with Youngblood, Zombie 98 Rock.

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2: 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Yeah, man. 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

0: Shinedown on 90 Rock. Their new album, 8, just dropped yesterday. Amazing. And Brett Smith, he is such a genuine person. I love that he talks about rock radio and thanks rock radio for helping with their success. I was reading an interview with him, and he talked about the new album. He said, one of the things about this album that is different than the last two is it isn't a conceptual piece. Quote, it's more of a traditional record where all these songs belong on the same body of work, but every song is its own story. He also says it's considered an album, but it's essentially a double record. So that's pretty cool. It took them a year and a half to get the thing out, but they've been a little busy, you know, touring and doing things like last year, about a year ago, doing Boardwalk Rocks. Yeah, that was fun. And it was a show that a rock show, a band like them making you cry. I'll tell you that story another time. JSS, they're out and about, and there's going to be a lot of fun. JSS 90 Rock. We've got a special screening of Masters of the Universe happening FBX events Thursday. That's coming up Thursday, June 4th. Can you believe June already? Wow. JSS are going to kick off tonight with a Mystery Science Theater style commentary of some original He-Man cartoons. It's going to be a lot of fun watching that. And right behind that, the screening of Masters of the Universe, $25, very cheap. It'll get you in and, again, a regular size popcorn and a soda. Something that normally you go to a movie, costs you that just for the popcorn and the soda. Signature cocktails will be served. There'll be some prizes. 90 Rock's version of the He-Man sword is going to be there. You got to check that out. Oh, it's pretty cool. Tickets are all on sale right now. If you want the details, head over to 98online.com/He-Man. Jeans Addiction, Skid Row, Des Rocks, all on the way.
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1: Monday morning on Justin Scott and Spiegel. It's a Misconnection Monday. We'll have a laugh at some of the perverts on Craigslist. I'll recap taking my boy Gavin shooting some clays at the point at Pintail. Did anybody pop those clays out of the sky, or did we place the shotgun too close to our face and break our orbital bones? We want to hear about the first time you got drunk, and do you have any tattoos you needed to get covered up? That divorce, that symbol, that something you needed to get it hidden. Monday on Justin Scott and Spiegel.

Man, I hate when that happens. You wake up and you don't know where you were last night. Latest from the Pretty Reckless and Honey Rock. June 26th, the new album, Dear God, will drop. And you can pre-order right now. And you can have some cool merch and some very special vinyl and things like that on their website, theprettyreckless.com. Catch them live. They'll be in town September 26th at the Fillmore Silver Spring with the opening track of the Beatles' 1969 album, Abbey Road. Aerosmith has come together on 98 Rock.

Kirk and Marianne's bonus round, Sunday morning, 6 to 10. Hey, wipe that smile on your face. 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And your, well, I'll never come here again moment, all that, and a bunch more. 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

Nirvana on 90 Rock. So River Cuomo from Weezer did a bunch of covers of some stuff recently in the little piano version of that song. Here's a little quick little chunk of it. I'm not going to play the whole thing. Of course, we can hear that on X or wherever. I'm going to retweet it out and send it out at Spaghetti Radio.

0: pretty cool. Yeah, again, I'll tweet that whole video out. You can check him out. Just chilling on the piano, playing a little Nirvana. Hey, you know who's going to be doing some chilling? She's going to get some well-deserved chill time eventually. Amelia, she's riding off into the sunset, and it's her last ride here at 90 Rock. All year, we're going to celebrate her. And starting Monday, June 8th, there's a very special event for you to check out. A free acoustic. It's a interview and a performance from The Warning. They're going to be at The Wrecker. Amelia's kicking off the live broadcast at The Rec Room, 10 a.m. The Warning will take the stage at the at noon right next door there, because it's all part of the same place, basically. The Wrecker, Rec Room, it's all together. No tickets, no RSVP, no winning, no nothing. Just show up. First come, first serve. So get there early. Like I said, she starts at 10 a.m. Amelia, The Warning, June 8th from 98 Rock. It's all brought to you by Old Glory Harley Davidson. I got Bad Flower, and I got the Strokes on the way.
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0: Can't have your pudding. Over there, they call it football. Here, we call it soccer. It is time to get in on the World Cup action and get excited and start, cheering for the USA, baby. That's right. World Cup happening. Kirk and Marianne, Friday, June 19th. They're going to broadcast live as the USA takes on Australia. It's happening at Capelli Sports World Cup Haven at 1 North Haven Street in Baltimore. And check this out. Capelli's World Cup Haven. It's open Thursday through Sunday for all the World Cup's games, featuring soccer tennis tournaments, judged hacky sack competition, and a fan zone that's going to have some inflatables and some fun games. Orange Crushers is going to be on hand. 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It is going to be a whole lot of fun. And, of course, as we cheer them on, June 19th, Kirk and Marianne will be live. The USA faces Australia. 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
0: On

Kerosene, it is the latest from The Warning. You can check those ladies out for free Monday, June 8th, all part of Amelia's Last Ride. It's going to be at The Wrecker. She's going to be broadcasting live at The Wreck Room right next door, starting at 10 a.m., and then you get yourself in line, and they're going to open the doors at 11:30, and the ladies will start rocking out at noon. But remember, it's a free show, first come, first serve. So get there to The Wrecker with Donnie Rock.

0: Silent Divide. It is Alter Bridge on 90 Rock. They'll be back on this side of the pond. They're spending a little time over on the other side with Germany and some places over there, and they'll be back here in town, Silver Spring, at the Fillmore on November 17th. So make sure you get yourself there and check them out. Great band to see, but also a great venue to see shows in. Hey, you got a little pup maybe he's got something going on, a little crazy hair, little ear going somewhere, a little crooked smile. Your dog still can be a champion. Okay, Kirk and Marianne, they have a special show they're going to do. It's the Westminster Ugly Dog Show. It is brought to you by Miro Roofing, LLC. You can join 90 Rock's afternoon show, the Boom Boom Room. They're going to be live. They're going to broadcast at the stables. Now, this is the Westminster, Maryland show. Okay, don't get it confused. Don't go jumping on a plane. It's the stables at Westminster. You can watch some of the most ugliest dogs. Unique dogs compete to be the ugliest dogs and have some bragging rights. Hey, you know, if you got an ugly dog, why not flaunt it? Get some prizes. You can check it out. Again, it's Westminster, Maryland. Not, you don't have to get on a plane. Stables, Friday, June 26th. The live broadcast is from 2 to 6. And if you want to enter your pup, go on to our website, 98online.com. And there's a place right on there where you can put all your info for your pup. Metallica on the way, Pierce the Veil, and we're hopping on the jet.
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12: Just give me that!
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14: You're employee of the month.
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14: You could have parked in the good spot.
13: Go ahead.
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13: Listen,
14: of the month. 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
13: As employee of the month, I could give it to
14: you
13: someone.
14: You bequeath it to me. I would not do it.
13: I did what?
14: You bequeath.
13: Oh.
14: Yeah. That is a weird word, isn't
13: it? Yeah, it is.
12: Afternoons from 2 to 7.

Santa, come with me because you look so fine that I really want to make you mine. 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

Yeah, it's Jet. They're going to be down in Ocean City, baby. They are part of Ocean's Calling. They'll be playing the date on September 27th. Great show, great festival, great thing. Gotta get my tickets. Gotta get down there. Gotta make my plans. 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

0: So Far So Fake. That is new Nunny Rock, Pierce the Veil. They're part of the Riot Fest happening September 18th, 19th, and 20th out in Chicago, Douglas Park, with some bands like Tool and Rise Against, and Alanis Morissette will be part of the fun, all kinds of other bands. And you got some guys like Iggy Pop and Elvis Costello and Pixies and Morrissey and all those type of bands, too. Would be a lot of fun. Maybe hop on a plane, fly to Chicago, check it out. Teachers are getting out of school and, you know, it's summer vacation time. Why not? School is out, grades are in, and we've got no F's that we are giving. Okay? No F's are given. Calling all teachers, all substitute teachers, your bus drivers, your counselors, your cafeteria workers, janitors, everybody working in the school system. We love you all, and we want to party with you, Kirk and Marianne and Nani Rock, at the Barrel House live in Falston, and it's happening June 18th. 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Afternoon show is broadcasted live. 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Let it all out, teachers. I know what you go through. I have a housemate that is a teacher in the city. And so, yeah, she has stories every single day about her students. So come on out. 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No more F's to give. 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Grab all your teacher friends, all your peeps, and let's kick off the summer the right way. Kirk and Marianne, no F's given, at the Barrel House Live in Falston. Rush on the way. I have got Bush on the way, and a band that doesn't have USH as the last part of their name, in between 10 years.
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1: Monday morning on Justin Scott and Spiegel. It's a Misconnection Monday. We'll have a laugh at some of the perverts on Craigslist. I'll recap taking my boy Gavin shooting some clays at the point at Pintail. Did anybody pop those clays out of the sky, or did we place the shotgun too close to our face and break our orbital bones? We want to hear about the first time you got drunk, and do you have any tattoos you needed to get covered up? That divorce, that symbol, that something you needed to get it hidden. Monday on Justin Scott and Spiegel.

0: fix your face. I love that song, man. Oh, I love me some Fred Durst and MGK, Machine Gun Kelly, who get a little crazy criticizing Youngblood for allegedly lying about canceling tour dates due to mental health issues.
1: So, yeah, right. Just cancel tickets.

0: Guns N' Roses, 90 Rock. They'll be up at Hershey on August 1st. You can go up and check them out and get yourself on some rides and some chocolate. Just be careful what order you do that in, because it could get a little messy if you do it the wrong order. If you know what I'm saying. Hey, make sure you hang out with us. JSS 90 Rock, we got a special screening of Masters of the Universe. It's going to be at FPX Events Thursday, June 4th. JSS kicking the night off with a Mystery Science Theater-style commentary of some original He-Man cartoons. It's going to be a whole lot of fun. Get there, and right when they're done, the screening begins of Masters of the Universe. It's only $25. 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So that is a deal and a half. Trust me, been enough movies, that is cheap. There'll also be some signature cocktails and lots of prizes, including the 98 Rock version of the He-Man sword. So get there. Check that out. 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We got Nothing More on the way. No, I mean, actually, the band, Nothing More. Sorry. And the Chili Peppers.
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0: Nani Rock, that is new Evanescence. Ah, man, it's always good to hear from her and the whole band. Speaking of hearing from women and people that we love, oh, our girl, Amelia, she's leaving. Oh, her last ride here at 90 Rock, and we are sending her out in style. She's going to be everywhere. In fact, she'll be at the convention center today. We'll tell you a little more about that in a bit. But on Monday, June 8th, a special free acoustic featuring the warning of acoustic show and an interview. It's going to be at the Wrecker. Amelia kicks everything off with her live broadcast in the Rec Room starting at 10 a.m. The Warning will take the stage basically next door. It's all the same place, but it is two sides to it. So they'll be on the side with the stage, but she'll have them on. She'll do an interview, and she'll be broadcasting live. No tickets to see them. No RSVP, no winning tickets. You just got to show up. First come, first serve. Amelia, The Warning, June 8th. It's going to be a whole lot of fun. It's brought to you by Old Glory Harley-Davidson and 90 Rock. On the way, Jules, some new 90 Rock, and System of a Down, and Mr. Ozzy Osbourne.
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0: That's Juice. That is Nude on E-Rock. It Takes Two, which makes me think, oh, R.I.P. Rob Bass.
1: Und Tag lieben, Klaus und Globen.

0: Justin, Scott, and Spiegel.
1: Yeah, so. She's the kind of woman who sent a letter to Broadway when Cats went dark.
0: To whom it may concern. Mornings on

0: all wish we were living in Beverly Hills, but we are here and we are in the U.S., which is part of, yes, the World Cup. Yes, it's time. Let's get into the spirit. We're going to get into the action, the World Cup action, and we're going to start cheering on the U.S. Kirk and Marianne, they're getting in on the action Friday, June 19th. They're going to broadcast live while the U.S. is taking on Australia. So we're going to get all patriotic. We all become soccer fans, of course, because we love soccer here in this country. Just because the rest of the world calls it football, well, whatever. Anyway, Capelli Sports World Haven. It's going to open up Thursday through Sunday for all the World Cup games. You got to get down there. Capelli's World Cup Haven. It's going to be at 1 North Haven Street in Baltimore. A lot of cool things going on. Soccer, tennis tournaments, judged hacky sack competition, fan zone featuring inflatables and some fun games. They got orange crushes that will be pouring, and we all love orange crushes here, of course. And prizes, giveaways, all tournament long. And then, of course, June 19th, that is when it really happens. Kirk and Marianne live, USA. They take on Australia. The broadcast starts at 2. The game is at 3. 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

Fall In, Fall Out, Tiger Cub on 90 Rock. Hey, it's Spaghetti, and if you're looking for something cool to do tonight, have some fun. Go out to Reckless Shepherd in Columbia. They're hosting a Child's Play reunion and Brian Jack Memorial Concert. Get out there. John Allen and the boys are going to play some songs from their big debut and you know, all their big hits. They're going to do some stuff like AC/DC and some things like that. They'll throw in some Charmed City Devil covers, all that kind of good stuff. Proceeds and portions of the proceeds are going to go to a trust for Brian's daughter, Adrian. Pretty cool. $25 will get you in the door. You can get a VIP spot for $40. Doors at 8. Show starts at 8:30. So get out there and have some fun. Remember our boy, Brian Jack, and help out the future for his daughter, Adrian.

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0: 90 Rock, that is new rock. Destroy Me, it is called, it's from President. 90 Rock, we are wanting to say happy birthday, first of all, to Tom Morello, 62, Rage Against the Machine, Audio Slave, all those things. He has helped put all of it together. He's also putting together the Power to the People. Oh, it's going to be a great show. Power to the People Fest. Peace, Love, Justice, and Music. Merriweather Post Pavilion, October 3rd. It's going to be awesome. Foo Fighters, Dave Matthews, of course, Tom Morello, Joan Baez, Public Enemy, also Jack Black, bunch of other great bands. The list is just forever. Taylor Momsen's going to be out there. You name it, they're going to be there. You got to be there. Special guest, Bruce Springsteen. It is going to be pretty freaking awesome. Now, if you've got an awesome dog, you've got to get it out and bring it to the special Westminster Ugly Dog Show. This is Westminster, Maryland. You know, whether your dog's got some weird ear or eye or some hair out of place or just looks funky, bring them on out. Your dog could be a champion. Kirk and Marianne, they want you to enter into this. It's brought to you by Merlo Roofing. You can join them. They're going to do a live broadcast at the stables in Westminster. Again, this is Westminster, Maryland. Don't get on a plane. Watch some uniquely lovable dogs, and they're going to compete for ugly dog bragging rights. Lots of prizes. The stables, Friday, June 26th, live broadcast 2 to 6. We're going to check in with Amelia in just a second. I got another birthday I got to throw out there. Happy birthday to my girl, Niecy. She is a legend. If you know radio in this town or this area, you know Niecy. She's a legend. Got to say, happy birthday, one of my best friends. She is awesome. So happy birthday to the Orioles. They'll take over at 3:30 here on 90 Rock, but you can hang tight and listen to the tunes if you want on the app, all right, or 98online.com. 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
1: Hey, it's Amelia, and if you love cars and bikes, then you need to stop on by the Baltimore Convention Center today between 1 and 7 p.m. I'm out here to 2 to 4. Stop by our tent. I've got some pretty cool stuff to give away. But what you're coming for is all of the awesome motorcycles and cars that are on site. It's inside. You've got the air conditioning. They've got classic cars from the 80s that have been completely tricked out. I saw a Harley Davidson with the biggest front tire I've ever seen in my entire life. And of course, they have face painting, kids games, and all kinds of vendors if you're trying to spiff up your ride as well. It is all about the purple today, too. We have some celebrity guests stopping by. And of course, I'll be here, like I said, until 4 o'clock. I have my eye on a couple of these things, and you definitely want to get both of your eyes on them as well. And if you're on your way to the Orioles game, make sure you stop by and make a day of it. It's the Jays Car Show and Seymour BBS Boys presenting Best of Both Worlds today from 1 to 7 at the Baltimore Convention Center. I hope I see you out here.
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Foo Fighters congregation. You're going to be in the congregation, so to speak, at Merriweather. God, it's going to sound so cool. October 3rd, part of the Power to the People show, and Foo Fighters, Dave Matthews, Tom Morello putting it all together. Happy birthday again to him. 62. Dude is rocketing. That's going to be a killer show. And of course, Bruce Springsteen, the special guest for that whole shebang. Come on out to Merriweather and let's rock. All right, let's get some power to the people. Rolling on with some Queen on 98 Rock.

on 90 Rock. Fine again. That is what we're hoping for with the Orioles. Everything will be fine again. We'll start winning. It's all good. It is time for Orioles baseball. Getting ready to send you down to the yard and little Orioles and Blue Jays on this Star Wars weekend out at the yard. Pretty cool. So if you're not, get out there and get yourself a cool bobblehead. 90 Rock.

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1: Monday morning on Justin Scott and Spiegel. It's a Misconnection Monday. We'll have a laugh at some of the perverts on Craigslist. I'll recap taking my boy Gavin shooting some clays at the point at Pintail. Did anybody pop those clays out of the sky, or did we place the shotgun too close to our face and break our orbital bones? We want to hear about the first time you got drunk, and do you have any tattoos you needed to get covered up? That divorce, that symbol, that's something you needed to get it hidden. Monday on Justin Scott and Spiegel.

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hot pursuit and fiery auto crashes. Some will die in hot pursuit while sifting through my ashes. Some will fall in love with life and drink it from a fountain that is pouring like an avalanche coming down the mountain.

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1: Monday morning on Justin Scott and Spiegel, it's a Misconnection Monday. We'll have a laugh at some of the perverts on Craigslist. I'll recap taking my boy Gavin shooting some clays at the point at Pintail. Did anybody pop those clays out of the sky, or did we place the shotgun too close to our face and break our orbital bones? We want to hear about the first time you got drunk, and do you have any tattoos you needed to get covered up? That divorce, that symbol, that something, you needed to get it hidden. Monday on Justin Scott and Spiegel.

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Kirk and Marianne's bonus round, Sunday morning, 6 to 10. 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

0: School's out, grades are in, and the F's, no F's given.
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0: Now, the theme is simple. If you can't spell curriculum after two drinks, you're doing summer correctly. There's going to be drink specials, prizes for teachers, music, and one well-deserved night to let loose.
1: On this night, there's no grading, no emails, and no hearing the phrase, "Oh, my Chromebook wasn't charged." So grab your teacher crew and kick off summer the right way. 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

0: 2026 is Amelia's last ride here at 98 Rock. I don't know how to take it. 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

Kirk and Marianne's bonus round, Sunday morning, 6 to 10. Hey, wipe that smile on your face. 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And your, well, I'll never come here again moment. All that and a bunch more. Sunday morning, 6 to 10. It's Kirk and Marianne's bonus round on 98 Rock.

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